0: With New York City being in the top five most popular Labor Day weekend destinations.
1: Traffic is going to be very bad in our region. Drivers need to realize that we're a popular destination. We've got a lot of people leaving our area, a lot of people coming to our area.
0: He recommends traveling early in the morning and avoiding the afternoon. Meanwhile, when it comes to flying, the FAA says this is the busiest Labor Day weekend at the nation's airports in 15 years. In New York, I'm Scott Pringle.
2: Social media influencer Andrew Tate has been indicted in Romania for money laundering and trafficking minors. Romanian prosecutors also indicted his brother Tristan Tate for complicity. The Tate brothers are currently being detained in Florida pending extradition to the United Kingdom, where they're wanted for assault and sex trafficking. Michael Kastner, NBC News Radio.
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0: He didn't really. Most of the time that the quarterback got hit, it was a design quarterback run, and so I think that, and that's sticky. You know, is it a design quarterback run or is he scrambling so to give the sack? That surprises me that it's that low as well. But yeah, Tyken Carlisle from his linebacker position, and I got corrected
1: Yes.
0: by some of the players. Tyken is a linebacker. Tyken Carlisle from his linebacker position, and then the defensive lineman. And I'll give Cutler Keach a shout out because he's one of those defensive linemen that have done a fantastic job. You said it; they're in the backfield all the time.
1: Right. And then a lot, I believe, and I could be remembering this wrong, but most of those fumbles happened, you know, because that defensive line, the pressure, the center wasn't either hiking the ball cleanly or the quarterback wasn't getting it because of the pressure. So, I mean, it's still incredible. And the last stat that I just go over with defense really quick because they're killing it. They have 69 solo tackles. So they're tackling well. They're creating turnovers. And then the offense is being very balanced and they're moving the football. The last two games we watched, it kind of takes the offense a little bit of time to get into a rhythm. I would say at the end of the second half last or the first half last week, and that 2 minute drill, they really kind of found their rhythm and they took that momentum and completely ended up destroying
0: North Fremont,
1: North
0: yeah.
1: Fremont.
0: 14-0 at halftime, and the final score is 48-0. Yeah, 34 second half points. In fact, if you add those last 45 seconds to the first half, you know, at the end of the first half to the second half, because like you said, that drill, you now have 41 of your 48 points, 40 of your 48 points happened basically in two quarters.
1: Yeah, absolutely incredible. Play calling is just it's really next level. We kind of talked about that a little bit yesterday, you and I did. It's just the coaching staff is doing a really, really good job, and then the players are executing, which once again, to go back 2 weeks, was Coach Reynolds' key to the game, that they've got to execute. Everybody's got to do their job, and it's just got to happen. And everybody did that last week, and they walked away with the win. And I really believe that if they continue with the momentum that they have and they can stay in this rhythm and put these numbers up week to week, the Bears are looking good. The Bears are looking very good.
0: Yeah, they are. They've had a fantastic start to the season, looking good. I like, you know, the play calling. I know you're an offensive lineman is what the position you played, and you're loving the pulling guard.
1: Oh.
0: It's been so fun to watch these kids. They're, you know, Mason blocks them on the one side and Taysom Nelson on the other side as pulling guards have been just 10, 15 yards downfield before they make their block because they're just doing it. You know, the play is running so smoothly. It's been fun to watch.
1: And you know, not to be negative in any stretch, so don't take this the wrong way, but like last year, the games that I did watch and the one that I called with you, I felt like the football IQ, especially on the offensive line, was lacking. And you know, whatever happened in the offseason is probably a combination of the kids stepping up and just studying, the coaching staff pulling together and getting it figured out. You can really see that that football IQ is elevated. I mean, it is hard to get a guard to pull like that, throw those blocks downfield. And so like that, it's just been really fun to see these first two games and just see where the Bears have come from last season to this season. Everything just looks better.
0: Agreed. And you mentioned what's happened. One of the things that's happened is they've just gotten a year older.
1: Yeah.
0: And the good news is you're talking about the three of the five at least, and I'm trying to remember who the other two are. I'm looking down the field right now. Three of the five are either sophomores or juniors this year. So that really tells you, I'm trying to remember who I'm missing. Mason Blocks, number 68, he is a sophomore. Number 63, Radley Kidd. That can't be right because he's a freshman. It must be 50. It is 53. Logan Johnson is the center. He's a sophomore. Number 60, Parker Crane on your offensive line is a sophomore. And number 52, Eli Johnson on your offensive line, sophomore.
1: Good.
0: Your offensive line this year, and then 56 is the final one out there, Rowdy Johnson. He's a junior. Your offensive line, which we've been bragging about because they've been playing so well, every one of them's either a sophomore or junior this year. So that's what happened in the offseason is they just got a year older. Last year, and I was talking to a couple of the players from last year's team, that was one of their struggles last year is the line was so young. And now they're still young, but they're a year older young. And most of these kids are on that offensive line, including some of these sophomores, played varsity football last year. because they were forced into action and they're doing well.
1: Yeah. Young, and also with that year of experience that they've gained, which something you can't coach, a little bit bigger, which always helps. Size is always going to help when you're on the offensive line and trying to block. And so that's a good thing as well. So.
0: Yeah, it's been fun football season so far. Bears hoping to continue tonight versus the Firth Cougars. And we're about 8 minutes from kickoff here on a beautiful Friday night. This is great football weather. There's a light breeze out there. Temperatures in the mid-70s. You couldn't ask for much better. And we're going to have the Firth Cougars and the Bear Lake Bears. We'll take a quick break. We'll come back right after this on the SVI Sports Network in 60 seconds.
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0: We're looking it up. I can't remember who Snake River lost to. But rankings, if you're worried about rankings, and this is way too early to be worried about that, the Bears still sitting down in the 15th position in the state, ranked number 15 at 2-0. But Snake River is 17, Preston 19 here in the much too early rankings. American Falls is up there at 11 after the first two games. That will probably change, though, as American Falls lost and Snake River lost last night to Kimberly. Kimberly. And Kimberly was 0-2 on the season, and they beat Snake River. It's hard to know. The coaches that have watched the film, Snake River's big, and that's going to be a problem for us. But they're not fast, and so it could be interesting. Last year, we trusted the computers, and we went into the Snake River game up in Snake River thinking we had a chance, and Snake River just blew us off the field. So I'm not going to get too excited until the game happens. But Snake has started off 0-3 and doesn't look good. And that you don't say those words very often. The Snake River Panthers are losing football games and not looking good doing it. But that's the way it is.
1: Yeah, that's what it's looking like. And, you know, not to get too far ahead of ourselves, but, you know, the Bears, I think, just like moving forward, if we're looking into the future, because that's where we're talking about rankings and things like that, right? So if we're looking into the future, the Bears need to win this game to keep the momentum rolling. But I think that, and we talked about this a little bit yesterday, their first real test is going to be next week against South Fremont. And like I said, we don't need to be thinking about that. They need to think about what's going on here.
0: Right.
1: But a win here, and a really well-fought game and a well-balanced game like we've seen the first two, is going to help when they meet that first probably not necessarily, I don't want to say real challenge, because it's always a challenge. Anybody can be anybody on any given day, right? But we do know that South Fremont, that's who they play, that they're an aggressive football team. They're 2-0. They play Westside, I believe, tonight. And so anyway, that's where we're at there.
0: So yeah, it's going to be interesting once league play starts. I like what you said there. We don't really know who's going to be what and where until I think next week is a much bigger test. Tonight, Bears hopefully get a win. The computers say we should get a win. South Fremont pounded. They've pounded a couple teams. They got a couple big wins. I think that's a huge test for us next week when we travel to South Fremont. Then the week after that, the Bears get a bye. So right now the captains are out there for the coin toss. The Bears won the toss. They elected to defer. So the Bears will kick off to start this game as the Firth Cougars will have the first possession of the game. The Bears will be on defense. We'll take one more 60-second break, and we'll come back and give you a last few words in the pregame, and then we'll have the kickoff, the Bear Lake Bears and the Firth Cougars right after this.
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1: This poor guy, he's got everything going for him. We're about 2 minutes away from kickoff. It is, like Jared said, it's a beautiful night. The Bears are looking sharp as they're doing their warm-ups. And I'm excited. I'm excited to see what the Bears have in store for us. It seems like Coach Reynolds always pulls out something fun for us to watch. Last week, it was the two-minute drill, or it wasn't even a two-minute drill. It was a minute and 48-second drill for the Bears to go all the way down. I believe it was like 63-some-odd yards and score a touchdown. So it's a, not only is it a beautiful night, are we ready for this, but it's going to be fun to see what this team has in store for us tonight and what maybe tricks or new things that they have been practicing in practice they have up their sleeve.
0: Okay, what's your key to the game real quick?
1: Oh, what's my key to the game?
0: I have one.
1: You can go first. I'll let you go first.
0: My key to the game is tackle Vasquez. he is there. And if you followed Firth football for the last several years, if you followed Bear Lake football and remember us calling games, you've heard that name. You've heard that name a lot. So Vasquez is their guy. He's a great player, and his dad is the head coach. His brother is on the coaching staff. His older brothers were key, very key in those games, in the state championship runs. I think he had a brother and a couple cousins on that team. So, yeah, that's going to be my key to the game, tackle Vasquez.
1: That's a good key to the game. Mine's very generic, and it's going to – maybe this might be my key to the game for the entire season. And echoing what Coach Houston said before, is there everybody needs to execute. I think that if everybody does their job and continues to do their job, the Bears will find success. And so I'm going to make that my staple key to the game for this entire season because I like what I'm seeing. If I had to just kind of make one specific for this, I want to see the ends and the middle linebacker, as we were corrected last time, control the outside. And I think that if they do that, that kind of goes along with your key to the game. I think that they're going to find some success.
0: And I echo that. The defensive line so far has played great football this year, and the linebackers and the defensive backs have been right there with them. So it's been very impressive to start the season, and I like that as a key to the game. I hope they can continue it. And so I think we're almost ready for some football. We're going to have the national anthem played by the Bear Lake High School Pep Band. The Bear Lake High School cheerleaders are going to be bringing the flag out. And
8: welcome to the
0: Inferno. It's hot here. We'll let you listen to it. Hopefully you can hear it. As it's a beautiful night. We just took a break, so we'll just keep it right here. And we'll have the national anthem played by the Bear Lake High School Pep Band.

0: Fantastic job by the Braddock High School Pep Band, as usual. And cheerleaders honoring the colors look good out there. I couldn't ask for a better night for football. This is, I don't know, this just fantastic. It's why I think we all love this game. Is just a Friday night in this kind of weather, this kind of year, this time of year. The entire community out here supporting the kids, whether it be the cheerleaders, the band, the football players, obviously. It's awesome.
1: It just really kicks off the kind of school year. You kind of get back from summer and different things like that. And it just, I agree with you. It's the weather's nice. It gets the community out. They've been in their houses or doing their things all summer long. And it's just fun to see everybody. And the passion for the game and the love for the kids is it's fun to see too.
0: And I'm going to give a shout out to Ola Meninga's Ranch and the Braddock High School FFA. They sponsored the tailgate party before the game. They brought us up some burgers and some hot dogs and fed everybody that's here and just did a fantastic job. So thank you to the Braddock High School FFA and Ola Meninga's Ranch. And Ola Meninga's Ranch sponsoring the Braddock running back, Tyson. Yeah, it's his dad's ranch. And
1: Oh, is
0: he,
1: it?
0: yeah, and
1: There you
0: he,
1: go.
0: Tyson had himself a game up against North Fremont, so looking for that again. It's we're working on that ranch all summer. Tackling a cow is a little bit easier than tackling tackling a North Fremont Husky, so that probably seemed easy to him. Anyway, Bears will kick off. They'll be going from right to left as we see it, and you hear it here on the SVI Sports Network if you're just listening in. And so
1: If you're just listening in, open up your laptop, watch the video. We got the camera working. We got extra batteries.
0: yeah, we do. And unless you're driving, like you're driving
1: Oh,
0: right
1: okay, fine. That's fair.
0: if you're already here at the game, and I know there's at least a few people here at the game that are listening on the radios, and thank you for that. It looks like it's going to be Brock Birch kicking off, and these Firth Cougar jerseys are really good looking jerseys, and you can't read the numbers. I want to say number 12 Vasquez is one of the deep backs. Cannot read the number of the far deep back. I like the black jerseys with the blue numerals. They look clean until you're up here in the booth trying to read the number. But Birch is going to get a foot into it, and he's going to go deep, and that is going to be taken by Firth at about the 10-yard line. Gets up the sideline to about the 25-yard line. I think that's number 11, Cole Blue, on the carry on the return for the Firth Cougars. And they'll take over first and 10. The ball is at their own 26, call it 26-yard line.
1: As a beautiful kick, especially if you're trying to keep the ball away from Vasquez, so you know that he's shifty and that he can move. So it's a good kick by the Bear Lake Bears.
0: So Bears start out on defense, and I think you're going to see a large dose of handing the ball to Vasquez, but we'll see if that's how they start. Here's the first snap, shotgun formation, back to pass. Actually, it's quarterback keeper, and that's going nowhere. In fact, a loss of yardage on the play, and that is Preston Wright. Yes. Preston Wright with a nice tackle loss on the play.
1: Yeah, he met him in that hole and then drove him backwards for that little bit of a loss there. Beautiful execution by the Bears. Way to fill that hole.
0: Yeah, Preston Wright almost looked like he knew what the play call was. He was in the backfield so quick on that one. And so it's second down and 11. They give him officially a loss of one. Here's the snap. Back to pass. It's just a quick swing pass. Wow. Vasquez with a catch. But Brock
1: Brock Birch.
0: Birch drops him in the backfield. Again, before Vasquez even had the ball in his hand, so he really didn't have a chance to do anything with it. Loss of three. So they started at their own 27-yard line, first and 10. And
1: Got met at the line and drove back for the first play,
0: yeah,
1: and then minus one, and
0: minus one and minus three. So it brings up, what, third and 14?
1: 13-14.
0: So the quarterback back there is Cole Blue. Vasquez is off his left hip, third down and 14. You'd think throwing down here. Low snap, but he brings it up. He is back to pass. He's got time in the flats, and it's got to be a flag. The ball was not going to be caught anyway. So if you're Bear Lake,
1: Really kicking yourself.
0: you're kicking yourself because that was going to be an incomplete pass. It would have been fourth and 14, punt formation. But the receiver turned the wrong direction, and as he turned the wrong direction, he ran right into the Bear Lake defender, and you have to call that.
1: Yeah. It wasn't close. But that being said, you know, you give up the first down there. That really sucks for them. You want to play aggressive, especially because as you get later into the schedule, you're going to be met with a lot of teams that are going to be playing with that intensity. And so, yes, you want to make sure you keep that clean football mind and that you're keeping everything good. But at the same time, the aggressiveness and just making sure you're there for the stop to protect those chains is good as well. So just maybe a little bit of fine tuning, but overall.
0: Brings up first and 10 at the 39-yard line. That's a USAF Phillips 66 first down, the first one of the game. And the pitch is to Blue. I think that's number – no, is that Vasquez? Jensen takes the pitch, number 41. And he gets their first positive yards of the game, not via the penalty. Tanner Jensen, the running back, gains 5. So 5-yard gain on first down. And we're nearing midfield now. Most of the yardage courtesy of that penalty on the pass interference. Second down and 5. My mind is kerbobbled. I had so many things going on there in the pregame show. And the first second down handoff isn't going to go anywhere. And let's see who gets off the bottom of the pile. Did you see who the running back was on that one? I want a gain of 2. Was that number 7?
1: I believe so.
0: These numbers, I hope it's not just me, that these numbers are hard to read. Nelson, Carson Nelson, number 7, was the running back on that one. So third down and 3.
1: All right, so number 7, and Nelson is now the running back.
0: Okay. And man in motion is Vasquez. And it's going to be a little pitch to Nelson. Vasquez with a lead blocker. Bears held him. He's not going to get the first down. Ooh, it's going to be close. That's going to be close. Looks like it's going to be a yard short. But you're at midfield. You go for it.
1: If Firth doesn't go for it, I'd be surprised. They kind of have a little bit of momentum right now. They've gotten their first positive yardage these last 3 plays. The Bears did a really good job, though. They didn't bite on Vasquez going on the outside and watch that cutback. And when Carson – was it Carson? Is that his name?
0: Yeah, Carson Jensen.
1: Carson Nelson. When he cut back in, the Bears were right there. Everybody stayed home.
0: 4th and 1. And – he's going to go under center. The quarterback Blue is under center on 4th down and 1. Here's the snap, and it gives to the first guy. He's going to get it. Originally, Nelson on the carry. The first guy that hit him was going to hold him short, but he's able to fall forward for 3 yards, keep the pile moving into Berdick territory, and it's another USAF Phillips 66 first down. USAF Phillips 66, live to the full, where your convenience is our pleasure. Bears defense was there on that one. They read it. They just couldn't make the tackle.
1: Yep. A little bit on their heels just a little bit here. They'll get settled back in. We kind of saw this against North Fremont a couple times.
0: And man in motion, quarterback keeper, and he's going to lose yardage. Right back to midfield, hit at the 50. Dax Perkins with the stop in the backfield.
1: Yeah. You know, he probably should have handed that one off. I think the Bears were there. They read it really well. The entire defense, if you're watching with us, you saw everybody just shift towards that side, and there was nowhere for him to go.
0: 2nd down, and they gave him actually closer to a loss of 3 now that they finally mark it, minus 3 yards on the tackle. So it'll be 4th, 3rd. I can count. That's the 2 over there, isn't it?
1: That's a 2.
0: 2nd down and 13 yards to go, and –
1: starting to think it's not just the jerseys. No,
0: Vasquez. It's not. My mind, I told you, kerbobbled, but it's Vasquez is the running back. Man goes in motion. That is Jensen. And it's a quick swing pass out to Jensen. It's incomplete, and it's probably fortunate for him it was. I think Dax Perkins would have rung him up if he would have caught it. So it goes as an incompletion.
1: And let's see, number 24. I'll learn all these adventures. Tyken. He was right there. He had his hands up. I thought he was going to get it there for a second. Maybe not an interception, but at least bat it down. He was right in the backfield, in the quarterback's face.
0: Tyken Carlisle, middle linebacker, and he's all over the field, as well as Brock Birch. Brock had that tackle in the backfield. Those two middle linebackers spend a lot of time in the backfield.
1: Home sweet home.
0: 3rd and 13, Vasquez, the running back, off the right hip of the quarterback. Here's the snap. quick, looking for the quick pass, throws it, goes through the hands of two receivers.
1: Not sure who that was picked to go to. Neither one of them caught it. I wasn't sure. Both of them were covered.
0: And it was either one of them actually had their chance to catch it. It was a catchable pass. Went through the hands of the first guy, and the second guy made a diving attempt for it and had a legitimate shot to catch it. Couldn't bring it in. Brings up 4th and 14, and it's a punt situation. It looks like it's Tate Ewing back deep for the Bears. I'll catch the number of the first punter here in a second, but they are in punt formation. Low snap. He picks it up, gets it off. Good punt. Ewing's going to let it go, and it takes a Berdick bounce into the end zone. Oof.
1: That was a really pretty catch.
0: That
1: number 8, I believe.
0: Yeah, Bryson Anderson. What a kick. Honestly, high school level, he got that away from inside of his own 40, and it hit the ground at the 10 and then bounced in the end zone.
1: And not to mention, the ball was rolling towards him as he picked it up and kicked it, so not the most ideal kicking situation either. It was a very beautiful, beautiful punt, but takes the Bear Lake bounce. And we'll take the touchback.
0: And the Bears start off the game, their first possession at their own 20. And let's see what the Bears can do with their first possession. Perkins will be back there with Allman and Carlisle off either hip. And we'll see what the Bears dial up on their first play from scrimmage. Here's the snap, back to pass. He's going to throw a pass to Ewing. Nice catch and a big gain and then a big hit. Ewing gets out across the 35 to the 36, 16-yard reception, and then a big hit at the end of the play.
1: Yeah, that was actually a very heads-up move by is it Ewing you said? Ewing? How do I say it?
0: Tate Ewing.
1: Ewing. Sorry, I was saying it was very heads-up play. He had to come back for that ball a little bit, but he made the adjustment, made the catch, and, you know, took the hit for it, but excellent. Very excellent job.
0: And got to give credit to Bryson Anderson. The punter was the one that made the hit on that. So two running backs get in formation. This time the handoff is to Allman, number 20. He's got a lead blocker. He follows him, and he's going to pick up. Well, let's see. He's still on his feet. Picks up 4. So a nice run for Allman to pick up 4 yards on his first carry. And picks up right where he left off last week. He had a great game running the ball last week.
1: Yeah. And responsible, those stats we were talking about earlier, about all those rushing yards, he's responsible for the majority of them. So he just seems to be getting better and more shifty and more aware of what's going on around him.
0: He's going to go into the wideout position on this one. He's in the slot on the far side with Mon, the other wide receiver near side, is Ewing and Birch. Back to pass is Perkins. He's rolling. And it was intended for Birch, goes through his hands. He was being hit as he tried to make the catch. That was a good defensive play by number 32, Traydon Bowman. Was right there in with the pass breakup. Decently thrown ball. It was catchable, but Bowman made the good defensive play and didn't give Birch a chance to bring it in. Brings up 3rd down.
1: Yeah, honestly, you can't complain about that pass. It was tight coverage as it is, and he put it out there only where, you know, his guy was going to get it. It was a very smart pass, and I like to see that. If we're going to be if they're going to be throwing the ball that much, then they need to be able to make those reads and make those smart decisions.
0: Same formation, 2 wide receivers to either side, and Carlisle, the running back, Perkins, in 3rd down and 6, quick pass, quick hitter, and that's incomplete. That was intended, I think, for Mon, and goes incomplete. So after the big pass on 1st down, the Bears going to have to punt on their first possession, only able to get it out to the 40. And punt formation for the Berdick Bears. Vasquez, very dangerous return man back there. This is almost a, hey, tell your punter to kick it out of bounds.
1: Yeah. Don't kick it to him.
0: And this is going to be Cutler Keach back there as the punter.
1: It's no shade towards Vasquez. He's just good.
0: Yeah. it's one of those things, you know, you got a weapon.
1: Yeah.
0: Oh,
1: you can't see it.
0: You couldn't see it in the sun.
1: Oh,
0: it gets the kick away. And the Bear Lake coaching staff are wondering how they let the punter get absolutely wiped out. They did not touch the ball.
1: No, they just – it was right – and he got hit with two
0: of them. And the only thing that they could be possibly talking about here is, does the low snap – make it so you can hit the punter, because he got laid out as he was kicking the ball. That should have been roughing.
1: Yeah, I think I'd like to see the explanation on that, or at least read the rule book, because maybe there is something there. But I mean, they didn't even make a play on the ball. He had the ball in his hands and was in the motion of kicking it, and so you would think that you can't just light up the punt where he's at.
0: Yeah.
1: If he wasn't in the motion of kicking it, that, I mean, I can see that argument. Once again, I'm not super familiar with that rule, but I would think that if you're in the motion of kicking it and get lit up like that, that is still, no matter what the snap looks like, it should have been a foul. But once again,
0: it
1: got to read up on that.
0: No, I agree with you, and I guess that the ruling, I'm going to give the officials the benefit of the doubt, because the ball was originally a low snap and he was picking it up off the ground as he went to kick. They were just trying to make a tackle, thinking they were tackling a good run there by Vasquez on first down. They thought they were just making a tackle on a potential runner,
1: right,
0: rather than a kicker. And an 7-yard gain, it looks like they gave Vasquez on that.
1: And I think that was his, is that his first run?
0: Yeah, that's the first time. No, yeah, because that one was a completion that he lost the 3 yards in the backfield. It was a swing pass. That's his first run. And now when they finally moved the chains to the proper spot, it's back to just a 6-yard gain. They kept moving that chain backwards.
1: You got to get your pencil over here.
0: 6-yard gain on first down brings up 2nd and 4, but it's already into Bear Lake territory. At about the 47-yard line, Vasquez again, the running back, he's going to be off the left hip of the quarterback Blue on 2nd down and 4. Man in motion. Give his to Vasquez. He's going to bounce it and keep his feet moving. Gain only about maybe 1.5 yards. We'll call it 3rd down and 2, give him 2. And the Bears' defense is there. He's just shifty enough on that play. They, in fact, on the first down play, there was, and he was shifty enough, he turned what could have been a loss into a gain.
1: Yeah. And I think that what they're doing right now is just really testing the edges of the Bear Lake Bears. Are your ends going to stay home? Are your linebackers going to feel the way they should? So, you know, right here, they could either test that edge again or push it right up the middle, you know, depending on what the Bears defense is going to give them.
0: Blue is under center this time on 3rd down and 2. Here's the snap, and they give it to the second guy, the second back in the formation. He's going to gain 4. Oh, still on his feet. Gave him 7 down inside the 40-yard line to the 38.
1: You got to make that tackle. You got to wrap up and bring him down. I mean, good. It was a good run for sure, but you can't give up those extra yards like that.
0: Yeah, that's Tanner Jensen, number 41. And that one, it looked like he was going to be stopped for about a 3-yard gain. It still would have been a first down, but he just kept his feet pumping, his legs moving, and was able to push that pile. And like you said, you got to make that first tackle. Got to get him on the ground. Shotgun formation again. Back Vasquez is the running back off the right hip of Blue. Here's the handoff to Vasquez, and he's going to go try the left side. And now, Firth is starting to exert their will up front, 5-yard gain.
1: Yeah, their offensive line, we're so used to seeing the Bear Lake Bears defensive line get in there and make the stops like we were that first possession.
0: The first possession especially.
1: But now that offensive line kind of moving the Bear Lake Bears defensive line around a little bit, and they're able to get these quick hitters, nothing huge, but you do that 3 times, you got a first down.
0: 2nd down and 5. Vasquez and Nelson will both be behind Blue, who's going to be under center this time. 2nd down and 5. Blue taking his time, making sure his team is set. Now man goes in motion, and it's a low snap, and they kind of muffed the play throughout the whole timing, and as a result, the Bear Lake Bears defense, Preston Wright and Cutler Keach, both in the backfield, and it's a big loss, a loss of 3 yards on the play.
1: Yeah, you take a play like that, and you kind of show everybody, football really is all about timing. And if you just take that little bit of that bobble, and the quarterback ended up running into his running back, and it threw everything off. And so football really is, everybody's got to do their job very precisely if it's going to go anywhere, if it's going to do anything.
0: So the promising drive hits a little bit of a snag there for the Firth Cougars, and it's now 3rd down and 8. Probably 4 down to the territory, though, as they are inside the 40-yard line. Blue back to pass. He's looking. He's got his man wide open. And that is a big catch by Bowman, number 32, down inside the 25-yard line to the 21. Birch finally pushes him out of bounds. I think that was a zone defense. He just settled in the soft spot in the zone and was wide open.
1: Yeah, Firth ran two receivers deep on the far side of the field there, and the quarterback did a really good job. Those were his first two. This was his third read. Came over here to throw that, and good job to find that soft spot, but kind of shifted the defense that way, thinking they were going to throw deep, created that little soft spot in the zone. First down.
0: First and 10 first. Now at the Bear Lake 21-yard line, first knocking on the door, looking to draw first blood here early in the game. Blue has Vasquez off his left hip, two wide receivers to either side. Here's the snap, back to pass again, and just a little swing pass out to Vasquez. If that pass is complete, he's gone.
1: Yeah, good job for the defensive line on that. If the defensive line did not create the pressure right there and push the entire offensive line back, once again, a timing thing, that ball is an easy throw and an easy touchdown.
0: Yeah. Yeah, Vasquez had one man between him and the end zone, and that man was engaged with a blocker.
1: Yeah.
0: That was a well-designed play. It just, the defensive line, like you said, forced the errant pass. It falls incomplete, and the Bears dodged a bullet there because that play was there. Second down now and 10 from the 21. Blue will have Vasquez in the backfield with him off his right hip, two wide receivers to either side. Second down and 10 from the Bear Lake 21-yard line. Man goes in motion, and there is a flag on the play. False start on Firth. I didn't see anybody move, so I don't know.
1: I didn't either. I thought it was this receiver here, but everybody's pointing at the line, so I don't know.
0: Second,
1: it happened. That's what I can tell you.
0: The guy with the striped shirt and yellow hanky saw it. So second down and 15 now, and out of the 26-yard line. Blue, the quarterback, trotted in from the sideline with the play. And it's now second down and 15. Vasquez off the left hip of the quarterback, Blue, man in motion. And the give is to Vasquez. And
1: boom.
0: Broxburg is going to say, no, you don't. And then Dax Perkins, nope. Ryler Neal. Comes up to help him. He gains two, maybe one yard is all on the play. So nice play there by the Bear Lake Bears. We got 8 seconds left in the first quarter. That's probably going to be the end of the first quarter. It is. We'll be back in 60 seconds on the SVI Sports Network.
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0: 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It's second down and 14 for the first Cougars. The false start penalty and then the 1 yard gain.
1: It's third down.
0: Is it third down?
1: It's third down. You got your old man glasses somewhere I can get for you?
0: Incomplete pass on first down, then the fall.
1: Oh, there we go.
0: And it's a quarterback keeper, and he's back to pass. He gets hit as he throws, and it's going to be picked off by Brock Birch. He's out there playing center field, and he brought it in. Brock Birch with the INT.
4: Interception.
0: That's the old Willie Mays over the shoulder running backwards. Birch with a – that's a play of the game right there, an early play of the game. Brock Birch with the interception.
1: Yeah, beautiful. The defense, once again, defensive line back there, creating the pressure on the quarterback. Very, very poorly thrown ball. Was way up in the air like a wounded duck, and Brock Birch was there to grab it, pull it down, and – make something out of that's number 6 on the season, not for him, but for the defense.
0: Yeah, they've had 10 turnovers on the season now, 4 fumble recoveries now and 6 interceptions. And that Birch, that was a beautiful catch. I mean, he really was running backwards like Willie Mays, caught that over his head. That was a beautiful catch. Back to pass, Perkins. He's going to go deep. He's got Ewing, and it's incomplete. Almost intercepted right back.
1: Some good offense defense right there.
0: Yes.
1: It was in the hands of, I didn't catch the number of the first player, but it was in his hands, and it was knocked away right at the last second.
0: I think that was Bryson Anderson, and he had a legitimate chance at making the INT there. And, yeah, that was good thing that Ewing came over. Ewing had him beat originally, yeah, and that ball just a little bit on his own.
1: Yeah, a little bit of pressure there in the backfield right at the last second, just a little short. But yet, live to fight another down. Here we go.
0: All right, so Perkins back to pass. Actually, design quarterback run, and he's going to gain. Looked like he was going to gain positive yardage, and he does get one in the end. So the Bear Lake Bears started this possession at their own 16 after an incomplete deep ball and a one-yard run. It's still just third down and 9. And you're definitely not in four-down territory here.
1: Unless you're crazy. But, yeah, I'd agree. Punt that away.
0: So third down and 9. And Perkins has got Carlisle in there, probably as a blocker. Man goes in motion. So that brings Trips to this right side. Oh, he's wide open. It's Alleman, and great pass breakup. Jensen gets his paw on it. If he doesn't, Alleman trots into the end zone. That was a well-thrown ball on the money. Jensen went up high, knocked it down, fourth down, and 9.
1: Yeah, that's just some really good defense by twice, really, by the Firth.
0: Yeah, the Firth Cougars. Yeah.
1: I don't remember what they were for a second. I was going to say Lions. I'm like, that didn't sound right. Firth Cougars.
0: Okay, here's the second punt attempt of the game. Better snap and a good punt by Keach. He did exactly what you should do. You angle it out of bounds away from Vasquez. Let's see where they mark it. And it's going to be – they're going to stop him at the – Oh, no.
1: I don't.
0: If I'm Firth, I do not like that spot. They're saying right at the 50.
1: Yeah, that
0: – I would have said closer to the 40, but they're going to say right at midfield.
1: Yeah, if you're the coaching staff, Firth Cougars, you're a little upset with that one.
0: I mean, Firth gets a great – has winning the field position battle. Bear Lake has had the ball at their own 20 and their own 15. Firth has had it at the 27, the 47, and now the 50. So Firth is winning the field position battle for sure, but that's a bad spot. If we had a great angle at it, and I'm not trying to pick on Bear Lake. I'm a big Bear Lake fan, obviously, but that was a bad spot.
1: Yeah.
0: Blue, back to pass. It's a quick screen pass. And it's to Bryson Anderson. He is going to get hit hard, but not until after about a 5-6 yard gain on the far side. So Bryson Anderson and
4: Ewing
0: Vasquez are their two go-to guys, and so far they've been their entire offense. Gain of 6.
1: You know, if I'm Coach Crane, Mr. Anderson is kind of running a little crazy with that ball out there. And if I'm Coach Crane, you're telling your defense, hey, you watch that ball. Let's get another turnover. Can you know, kind of watch and make him hold that ball high and tight. If not, knock it out of his hands.
0: Bedick Memorial Healthcare scoreboard says it's still 0-0, 2 minutes in the second quarter. And you know what we haven't had yet for Bear Lake? A USA Phil 66 first down. The Bears have yet to convert a first down in this game. Back to pass. This is a quick screen pass. And read well by the Bears. Ryler Neal, first guy there. It is going to be a gain of about a yard. Jensen gets up hobbling just a little bit after that one. Hope he's okay. He was going to go to the sideline. But Neal with a great hit. Looked like he had maybe some running room. And brings up third down and 4. And this is a big third down. If Firth picks up 2-3 yards here, I think it's 4 down territory.
1: Absolutely.
0: If they can, the Bears can hold him for no gain or a loss, maybe they drop back and punt. So this is a big down here early in the game. They're going to go under center. Vasquez is the deep back. Nelson, the up back. And it's going to be a give to Vasquez, trying to sweep to the outside. And some good blocks in Vasquez, deep downfield. He finally gets upended. Nielsen knocks him down. Riker finally gets a tackle. But that was well blocked at the point of attack and from the 43-yard line clear down to the 23-yard gain.
1: Yeah, that's not what you want if you're the Bears. It was very well executed by Firth, but at the same time, you've got to seal that off. You've got to stop that. That's a huge pickup for the Firth Cougars.
0: Just a sweep around the end for Vasquez. He's got the speed once he gets into space. Same formation. Again, Nelson, the up back, and this time it's a quarterback keeper, and he's going to be run down. Brock's Birch and Cutler Keach were the first two guys there. Cutler Keach forced him to the outside. Box Birch came and cleaned him up. They're going to give him a 1 yard gain on first down. So it brings up second nine, but they're inside the 20 yard line there. Or actually, looks like the ball sits right on the 20 now for the Firth Cougars. They had it down here just a minute ago, and the Bear Lake Bears ended up getting the interception. Let's see what happens here. This time, Nelson is the only running back there. Vasquez is in the slot, and they're going to try to throw it to Anderson. That's coming back. It's a touchdown, but it's coming back. Illegal block. Vasquez was out there, and as soon as the ball was thrown to Anderson, Vasquez cracked back on the defender, and that's an illegal hit. And it's not – I'm not trying to say it's a dirty play. If you're watching from Firth, it's a well-designed play. If the Bear Lake guy's shoulders turned a little bit more, it's a perfectly legal hit, and it's probably a touchdown. But the way it played out, it's an illegal hit, and it's going to be – take that touchdown off the board, and it's going to be a big penalty.
1: Yeah, marching back. That's what the Bears need right now. They needed something to kind of break their way, give them a little bit of breathing room. Firth was on a roll.
0: And they're just going to call it a block in the back. It's not a personal foul, so it's a 10-yard penalty from the spot of the foul.
1: Puts them just with a 29-8.
0: So instead of the 20-yard line, out about the 28 because it's 10 yards from the spot and happened a couple yards downfield. That play, though, couldn't work. It's there.
1: Yeah.
0: And, the way they're lining up, I'm wondering if they're going to run the exact same play just to the opposite side because the same two players are in the slot.
1: Vasquez isn't as open.
0: And – it is the same play, but then they go with the deep ball, and it's incomplete. They faked the exact same play. The Bear Lake defenders bid on it. Vasquez went deep. The Bear Lake defenders were there. They actually recovered well, but that was the design. Hey, make it look like the same play. Throw the deep ball. It falls incomplete. Third down.
1: You know, I don't know, right or wrong, I don't like Vasquez sitting completely wide open. You know, I at least pretend that, you know, at least hopefully somebody's got his number and knows to follow him or whatever. A little bit better thrown ball, you know, it makes it a little bit closer. Well defended by the Bears, but it makes me a little nervous sitting up here.
0: And Vasquez is the running back this time. Two wide receivers to the far side, one to the near side. Back to pass is Blue.
1: Hold.
0: And it's a screen pass, and it's a hold. It's coming back. The screen pass was completed down inside the 20-yard line. It was going to be four. So it's going to be one of two things, either fourth down and about eight or nine, or third down and burn.
1: Yeah.
0: Because it was a hold. It was a design screen pass, but Cutler Keach was there and going to make the hit before the screen developed, and so the offensive lineman grabbed a hold of some jersey. And so they're going to – oh, no, they called it roughing the passer.
1: Interesting. I'll have to rewatch. That's not what I saw, but –
0: Yeah, I honestly didn't even see him hit the passer. I'm not saying he didn't because I was watching downfield.
1: No.
0: But he didn't even go to the ground, so that gives him first and goal at the nine.
1: That's a tough – that's tough. Well, wow. I mean, it kind of goes back to the defensive line needs to be physical here. You know, it's a goal line stand. They're, you know, they still have to get it in the end zone here. So let's have a Bear Lake Bears – let's make a stand here.
0: This has been a long drive, and now it's first and goal at the 9-yard line. And the Seven. Nelson, the runner, the first guy through the hole, Carson Nelson, and he goes forward to the 5-yard line. Call it a gain of 4.
1: Nelson.
0: So actually, they mark it at the 6. So second down and goal from the 6-yard line. Timeout on the field taken by the Bear Lake Bears. We'll be back in 60 seconds on the SVI Sports Network.
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0: And it's a
1: Dang.
0: nice defensive
1: Yeah.
0: play. Tyson Alleman with the PBU pass breakup by Alleman.
1: And you had Wright, number 40, man, the pressure. He was right in the quarterback's face there. Great ball, great pressure, and then the great breakup out there at the edge.
0: Third down and goal now at the 6. And well-thrown ball. Vasquez was there, but that was just a better defensive play. Alleman coming up from his safety position to knock it down. If he'd had half a step quicker, he might have been able to pick it off, but it was a good decision just to try to knock it down. Here we go, Vasquez, the running back. Here's the snap. The pitch is to Vasquez trying to go wide. He's going to cut it up the middle, and touchdown. Touchdown, Firth Cougars. It was well defended for the Bears on the outside, but then he cut it up to the inside and found the soft spot and gets into the end zone. And the Firth Cougars draw first blood here with 5:56 left in the first half, 6-0. Firth Cougars over the Bear Lake Bears. I do believe that might be the first time in the season the Bears have trailed in the game.
1: Yes, yes, yes, it is.
0: And Vasquez with the TV, the touchdown, the 6-yard run. And here is the kick attempt by Cisneros, and it is good. The one-point conversion is good, and it is 7-0. We'll be back in 30 seconds with the kickoff as the Firth Cougars lead the Bear Lake Bears 7-0 on the SVI Sports Network.
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0: Cougars and Bear Lake Bears trail for the first time on the season, 7-0, 5:56 left in the first half. We talked about it in our pregame show. The Bear Lake offense the last couple of weeks has kind of been stuck in the mud early in the game and had a hard time getting rolling until later in the game. And tonight, it's showing. They've only had the ball twice. They've only run, seven?
1: Please.
0: Seven offensive plays, a 16-yard run, and then other than that, that's it. 20 total yards of offense, seven offensive plays, that 16-yard pass completion and a 4-yard run to Tyson Alleman, which were the first two plays of the game for the offense. Since then, they have yet to move the ball. Two punts, and now they find themselves trailing. Here is the kickoff, and it's going to be Cesarones. I believe that's how you would say it. He is the kicker. He also did the PAT, picked up on the sideline, and is that Alleman? Alleman, that's a great punt, a great kick. Kick it short, but right towards the sideline, so you have to go get it, but don't have anywhere to go with it. Alleman did a good job to pick that ball up on the run because it is a live football,
1: yep.
0: And the Bears will start at their own 29-yard line. So Bears losing the field position battle and losing on the scoreboard in this game so far. They start this time at their own 29.
1: Yeah, a very different position for the Bears to be in because usually they're winning the field position battle at this point, and they haven't trailed like you mentioned before. So it'd be interesting to see if the offense can really click in here and get some movement, get a first down.
0: Alleman and Carlisle together in the backfield to give this to Alleman, and he's going to cut it back and make something out of nothing. That was well defended at the point of attack. He cut it back and gains 2. Could have been a loss of the play if he would have followed his blockers, but he was able to cut it back up and make it positive yardage. 5.5 minutes, you'd like to see a 5-minute drive right here and go into halftime after a 2-point conversion, 8-7, without Firth having another crack at it. So let's see if Bear Lake Bears have a 5-minute drive in them. Both running backs in the backfield again. Two wide receivers to the near side are Birch and Ewing. Perkins in shotgun. He's going to hand it to Carlisle this time. Carlisle gets the outside, turns it up, gets some positive yardage across the 35 to the 36-yard line. Gain of 5 on the play. It's going to be third down and a long 3 for the Bear Lake Bears. And I don't know that your 4-down position on the field, but maybe the game, the momentum.

0: but the game feels like maybe you're four down territory.
1: I think it kind of depends on what you do right here. I mean, if it's four and close, I think you can talk about it. But I think if it's either a loss or it stays the same, I think you really have got to think about it.
0: Two wide receivers to either side. Carlisle, the lone running back in the backfield. Perkins back to pass. It's a quick hitter to you, and he goes up high and catches it. That's going to be a first down. Out to the 40, they gave him the 44.5 yard line.
2: He needed the
0: 39. He gets the 44, so pickup of the first down on the play with about the 7 yard pass completion to Ewing. And that's when having a tall receiver, he just threw that quick slant up high where Ewing could go get it, and there was no way the defensive player had a chance at it. And it's the first, you say, Phillips 66 first down of the game since the first drive of the game for the Berwick Bears. You say, Phillips 66, where your convenience is our pleasure. McKay Mon catches the ball, spins forward, and another first down. Another, you say, Phillips 66 first down. And for the first time in the game, the Berwick Bears are inside first Cougar territory with a 12-yard catch by McKay Mon, who then spun forward. Looked like he was going to get hard and hit hard, and he kind of spun out of it.
1: Yep. The Bears are marching. This is what they need on this drive here. Like you're saying, if they could take most of the time off the clock or completely zero it out, that's great. There's still like 3.5 left on the clock, 3:35, I believe. Looking good.
0: Inside for territory, 44-yard line, two straight first down receptions for the Bears. Perkins has both running backs in the backfield with him this time, and he's going to give it to Alleman, and Alleman's going to be hit and stopped right at the line of scrimmage, no gain. The ball hit the ground, but they whistled it dead. It was said forward progress to stop. Berlick had recovered, but they had whistled it down. No gain on the play. Second down and 10. And it's kind of Firth stopping the Berlick run as effectively as they have is kind of shocking. Bears moved the ball at kind of at will on the ground the last couple weeks.
1: Keep at it. Keep grinding. I think it will pay off.
0: Three wide receivers to the far side. Mon all alone on the near side. Carlisle, the running back. Perkins back to pass. And it's the quick screen to Ewing.
1: Oh, wow.
0: And he almost went down. And then he breaks some tackles. And he's got a first down. Firth wanted him down right where he caught the ball. The officials did not whistle him down. They gave him a first down on the gain of 11. And Ewing did a great job to stay on his feet. And that's another, you say, Phillips 66, first down. You say, Phillips 66, live to the full, where your convenience is our pleasure. I filled my tank up there today just before I came over to the field.
1: Nice.
0: Phillips 66, you save. I love their pay at the pump feature with the app. You don't even have to pull out your card. You don't have to go into the store. You just click, click.
1: I didn't even know that was a thing.
0: It's a great thing.
1: I got to make that part of my thing now.
0: First down and 10 at the 33-yard line. Bears on the move. 2 minutes left here in the first half. Both running backs in the backfield for Perkins. He's back to pass. Oh, rolling. Avoids the tackler. And now he's just going to pull it down. And I think they're either going to call block in the back on the Bears. Yeah, that's exactly what it is. Block in the back. He was going to lose yardage anyway. So Dax Perkins on the quarterback keeper.
1: What I was going to say, and it's kind of mute now that they got the penalty, it was really, he went up to throw the ball. It was not there. He pulled it down. I would have taken that loss as a very smart decision to pull it down, you know, not force anything and live to fight another down. That block in the back, though, is a killer.
0: Yeah, clear back out to the 47-yard line because 10 yards from the spot of the foul, and because it was a running play and he was scrambling, it's a big penalty. Clear back minus 17 yards. It's still first down, but now it's first down in forever. First down in Geneva. Back to pass is Perkins. It's a screen pass to Carlisle. He's got some blockers, but Vasquez used his speed. The blockers didn't help, and it's a loss of 4 on the play. They've got to get 26 yards now for the first down. It's second and 26. Ball at midfield. 1:12 and a timeout taken. We'll take it with them. We'll be back in 60 on the SVI Sports Network.
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0: It's third down and forever. Third down in Geneva, maybe even Afton out there. As the Bear Lake Bears, third and 26 yards to go. They've got to get clear down to the 23-yard line. They're back at the 49-yard line. And
1: had some momentum there, but
0: yeah,
1: that penalty.
0: That penalty and then the loss on the screen pass. Now, there's two ways to play this right here. Do you play conservative and make Firth burn some timeouts, not give them any time left, or do you try to get yourself on the scoreboard? Yeah. Perkins, back to pass. He's going for the deep ball. I thought he had made the catch.
1: Hit him right in the arms. He's going to want that one back.
0: Yeah, he stopped. It was slightly underthrown. He stopped, turned around, had it in his hands. Would have been a first down inside the 20. Yeah. And now it is fourth down and forever. Now I think he got to kick it.
1: Yeah, well, I think it answered your first question. Do you go for the end? They're going for gold. they were going for it. Now, yeah, I mean, you got a minute and 6 seconds left on the clock. Firth is rolling. The defense really does not have an answer for Vasquez right now. You want to try to pin him back, I would think, as far as you can.
0: And we're going for it.
1: Them to.
0: I didn't even let you finish the sentence there because Dak Perkins has got Carlisle.
1: Here we go.
0: Off his right hip, he sends Ewing in motion. Here's the snap. And it's a designed quarterback keeper. And he's going to gain 1 yard. On fourth down and 25, if it was the potential was there. When the play started to develop, I thought, hey, this might actually work.
1: Yeah, the blocking came out there. But still a very interesting play call for the situation. I think. To finish my thought before that, I was like, Nate, you want them to pin him back as deep as you can because they do not have an answer for Vasquez. Now they've got 59 seconds left on the clock, and they're at the 50-yard line.
0: Yeah, and they get the ball. First gets the ball to start the second half. No, Bear Lake gets the ball to start the second half. The snap is between his legs. He's just going to have to fall on it.
1: The clock will continue to run.
0: And there's a timeout taken. And we'll be back in 30 seconds, 30-second timeout here on the SVI Sports Network.
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0: So it is now second down and 17 for the Firth Cougars. That was a big loss. The low snap and Blue, the quarterback, had no choice but to just fall on it. And so Firth takes a timeout. Now if you're Firth, you start throwing the deep ball. You got some quick guys out there, but so far the Bear Lake defense has not given him a lot of time to throw the ball. Vasquez is in the backfield with him, Blue, under center. He is back to pass, and he's under pressure, and he had a man running wide open.
1: Wow. That was a blown coverage.
0: Yeah, and it fortunately,
1: thank heavens,
0: Cutler Keach was putting on the defensive pressure and forced him to throw that ball away, and it landed out of bounds because – there were two wide receivers and no, and only one defensive back within 10 yards of that ball, and there was nobody within a few yards of the receiver that was going for the ball. So Bears dodge a bullet there, and it brings up third down and 17. Now, if Firth doesn't pick up some positive yardage, they probably, the Bears may take a timeout here. And back to pass again, and Taysom Reilerneil.
1: Reilerneil
0: with the pass breakup. What a defensive play. That would have been a big game. That was a well-thrown ball right at the receiver. And Neil did the – wow, that was textbook. Put his right hand out there.
1: You got a couple plays of the games there. You know, you talked about the interception earlier, but that was just as big. He would play very, very good defense. That was beautiful.
0: And
1: they're going to go for
0: They are going to go into punt formation late. It looked like they were going to go for it, but then Bryson Anderson does move back into punt formation, Ewing back at his own 25-yard line. Low snap.
1: Get it.
0: Ball's on the ground. He's going to get it away. How in the world?
1: Yeah.
0: How in the world did he get that away? Ball's at the 35-yard line. He was able to break a tackle. If the Bears would have been able to make that tackle, it would have been at the 30 instead of they get it at their own 35 after the punt.
1: Just incredibly athletic is what that was.
6: First down.
0: And so the Bears get it at their own 35. Yeah, Anderson made a very athletic play as Bears had a chance to tackle him and would have been a big loss. Bears would have been in potential scoring position. Now the Bears have got to go 65 yards in 34 seconds. And let's see. They do have the speed, and Perkins has the arm. Two timeouts. Perkins back to pass, and he's going to hit Brox Birch, and Birch is going to pick up the first down. That'll stop the clock. Out across the 45 to the 46-yard line. 11-yard pickup there for Birch.
6: Perkins to Birch for a first down.
0: And Bears quickly to the line. They wind the clock. We're at 25 seconds, but Perkins ready for the snap. Back to pass again. It's a quick hitter. Carlisle on a swing pass, and Vasquez just too fast. You can't do that with Vasquez.
1: No, the play, the thing is that it was incredible. If you're not watching this, Vasquez closed on that so stinking fast. You thought, hey, we've got the edge there. We're going to be able to make some yards, and he closed that distance in
0: no time
1: at all. It was incredible.
0: Agreed. I honestly thought when Carlisle caught the ball, I'm like, he has got a lot of open field. That's going to be a big play. It was well blocked downfield, but Vasquez's speed. And that was one of those plays, if Carlisle breaks Vasquez's tackle, it's a big gain or maybe even a touchdown, but because of the speed and he was able to make the tackle in the open field, and it's a loss of one. So it'll be second down. Timeout taken by the Bears with 15 seconds left. Second down at 11. The down and distance means nothing with 11 seconds when you're at your own 45-yard line. You got to go 55 yards. You got two, maybe three plays to do it, depending on incompletions, out of bounds, first clock stopping on first down. There's a lot of things that can extend this, but two, maybe three plays at the most.
1: I would assume that the Firth's going to protect the deep ball. They're probably going to drop another guy just to protect that.
0: Bears have a mismatch here on the near side.
1: Mm.
0: And because there's only two defenders over here and three wide receivers. Let's see.
1: Deep safety.
0: And back to pass. Perkins, he's under some pressure. He's got to get rid of it. Lots of time is ticking, and he gets it away. It's caught for a first down. Taysom Allman comes back, and it's to the 41-yard line. 7 seconds left on the clock. Bears are going to just clock it. Here's the snap. He clocks it with 4 seconds left. One shot at the end zone.
1: Yeah, I think do the Bears have another timeout?
0: They must not. I thought they did as well.
1: Maybe they don't. I thought they did. I'm like, oh, call that timeout. Save yourself, you know, those extra 2 seconds. Maybe get two plays in, but now you definitely just have the one play.
0: Barring a defensive penalty, because the half cannot end on a defensive penalty, this is probably the last play of the first half, and the Bears are going to have to go deep. Perkins has the arm for it.
1: Oh, yeah. Oh, for sure. And we have the speed. We have the height.
0: So if the line can give him the time, Perkins has the arm for it. And everybody, I would assume, is going deep on this one. Back to pass is Perkins. And it's actually was going to be kind of an underneath pattern. 1 second left. It was incomplete to Brox Birch.
1: It's kind of a good thing it was incomplete, honestly, because if he catches that, it's the game, you know.
0: Yeah, he would have picked up 15, 20 yards, but he wasn't going to get anywhere close to the end zone. I agree with you on that one. And I think it was deflected at line of scrimmage. So the incomplete pass stops the clock with 1 second. That was the – I think the idea there was the quick hitter and maybe call the timeout, but –
1: Yeah, the offensive line is doing a good job, but it seems like Firth is just bear crawling their way through that offensive line.
0: Third down, which that doesn't matter because this is the last play of the half. 1 second left. It's touchdown or halftime for the Bears. Perkins back to pass.
1: Beautiful and, stunt.
0: And it's a fumble. He gets hit as he throws the
1: save.
0: Ball is taken away in the air. I don't even think the ball hit the ground. And
6: touchdown saving tackle.
0: Yeah, and Mason blocks and the offensive lineman makes the tackle down at about the 25-yard line. Otherwise, that would have been a touchdown. I don't know if you call that a pick six or a fumble recovery because he was attempting to throw the ball, and the defensive lineman just took it right out of his hands, rumbled down to the 25. But for the good news for the Bears is that's the end of the half.
1: Yeah, get some time to regroup here.
0: And the Bears, that first half, the Bear Lake Bears really only had one drive that was promising. And because of a block in the back that lost 17 yards on the one play, it went from a promising drive to a turnover on downs at midfield. Firth really only had one big drive. Dwelly had two. One ended in an interception inside the 15, and the other one was the touchdown. So Firth has moved the ball effectively. The Bear Lake Bears have not. And thus, at halftime, the Bear Lake Memorial Hospital scoreboard shows the Bear Lake Bears trailing the Firth Cougars 7-0.
1: Yeah, you know, it's just so uncharacteristic from what we've seen from the Bears offensively and defensively. They just really can't seem to come up with answers on either side of the ball, and it's really hurting them. Hats off to the Cougars. They're definitely finding a way to win here. The Bears have some adjustments to do. I think it does go back to your key to the game is, you know, Vasquez is killing them on offense and defense, but killing them on offense. Play calling, you know, don't give up on the run. Keep it spread out. Keep things rolling. But they really need to find some momentum. And more importantly, and maybe it's one and the same, but some rhythm. There's just no rhythm. It just seems like they're reacting instead of acting to what's happening on the field.
0: Yeah, speed kills. That's the saying that, you know, you hear a lot associated with sports is speed kills. And that's Vasquez has speed and Christensen has speed. Their two athletes are why they're in this game. Bears have had some well-designed plays. That last screen pass to Carlisle, he had the edge. He had the blocking downfield. Looked like it was going to be a big gain. It goes to a one-yard loss because Vasquez just came out of nowhere, closed that gap, and it goes from a potential big positive gain for the Bear Lake Bears to a loss of yardage, and then it ended up, you know, forcing that deep ball at the end, which was never happened because the sack fumble interception thing.
1: The turnover.
0: without instant replay, I don't know if you classify that as an interception or a fumble. But either way, Firth ended up with the ball, and that ended the half, and the Bear Lake Bears now trail 7-0. We'll let you watch the cheerleaders dance here. You said it. It's all about momentum, and the Bears haven't found any in this first half. This first drive coming out of halftime, I'd love to see the Bears come out, sustain a drive, maybe mix in the run. They've been pass heavy. That last drive, they have to be pass heavy to try to get back in, you know, with limited time. They've been pass heavy. They haven't really had a chance to run the ball, and when they have, they have not been able to run it effectively.
1: Yeah, the last two drives, right, they were running it fine. At least they were trying to. But then you get that penalty. It marks you back, what was it, 28 yards?
0: It was,
1: something like that.
0: 17 yards on the penalty, so it was first down and 27. And that very next play, they lost 2 yards.
1: So I mean, you know, you got to limit those mistakes if you want to try to find rhythm and you really do want to mix in the run, which we think is key, right? You got to limit those, or what do you do? You either your two situations are you have no time in the clock and you have to pass it, or it is so far back. What are your options?
0: Yeah,
1: you got to pass it.
0: You got to pass it. So that's from what we saw in the first two games, and we kind of knew that last week, especially North Fremont wasn't the greatest opponent we were going to see all year. North Fremont struggling. They're down. Their physicality, they're down. But we knew that last week wasn't the greatest opponent we were going to see. We're not sure what Marsh Valley is and or will be. We knew this for the Cougars were going to be a good test. Them losing to Westside last week. Westside makes a lot of teams look bad just because they run that wing T offense,
1: yeah,
0: which is going to limit your defensive speed. Doesn't really do a lot of good against the wing T offense because it's a power offense. They're okay with getting 3 or 4 yards every time. So we knew this was going to be a great challenge for the Bear Lake Bears. The first opportunity really to see what the Bears are made of, see if they really were worthy of this 2-0. I like the fact that it's a 7-0 game rather than a larger deficit, but the Bears, you said it a couple times already, the Bears have got to establish some offense in the second half.
1: Yeah, you know, and go just kind of rewind just for a second, go back to Westside. You know, with that wing T, not only does it limit your speed, right, it takes your skills players away, but it also kills the clock, right? So your offense doesn't have a lot of opportunities to even do anything when they do have the ball, right?
0: Yeah.
1: And it wears out defenses. So like you said, fast forward now, the Bears definitely have it cut out, you know, have their work cut out for them in the second half. However, from what we've seen the last 2 weeks, they are a second half. They seem to be better in the second half. And they get the ball, which is a good thing. Not how you wanted to end the first half by any stretch of the imagination. But, hey, you know what? Put the first half behind you. You're coming out. You got to come out fresh. You got to come out with just fresh eyes, fresh look. You know, okay, fine. You got that strip sacks, whatever we're going to call that thing, right, that turnover. But we're going to get the ball back, and we've got to get in the end zone. And let's just make up a good conglomeration of pass, run, maybe throw in a little bit of misdirections and things like that. I haven't seen the pulling guards as much as I wanted to tonight. We usually have seen that at least a half dozen times by now. Haven't seen a lot of that. Maybe we see more of that in the second half to really open up that running game. But lock down Vasquez. Someone needs to either have his number on the defense and on the offense. When he's out there like that, who is going to block him? Who is going to steal him? Who is going to stop him?
0: Absolutely. So I will give credit to Firth. We talked about this up here in the booth. Sorry about that. I don't know what that was. We talked about it in the booth before we went on the air. You know, Firth is a physical team. They always play physical. And they, you know, they still, I think, have a little bit of a score to settle from the state championship a few years ago. And they came out and they're hitting harder than we've been hit this year. They're hitting harder than Marsh Valley hit. They're definitely hitting harder than North Fremont hit. And I think some of our boys are a little bit off balance on that, saying, hey, these guys are punching us in the mouth, so to say, and they're hitting us hard. So let's take a 2-minute break. Let us catch our breath. We'll come back with more on the halftime show here on the SVI Sports Network.
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0: And we've had a couple make field goals. Oh, not that one. But we've had a couple of them make them. It's kind of like the halftime shoot they do in basketball, where if you make it, you get the prize. And they are letting them move up to wherever they want. They get to choose their prize if they make it. And so far, all the boys have been trying to kick from as far back as they can. But there has been a typical
1: boy, typical right boy. There. I can do that. It's not that far out of there. So some of them probably should move up, though. I won't point them out or call them out by name, but maybe some of them should move up.
0: Field goal kicking is harder than I think a lot of people think. Yeah, if I was out there, I'd say, can I kick it from the goal line? They do have stuff up as close as the 5-yard line. That's where I'd be going for. And that one's a make. I think that's a make. Wes Belknap, I think. We'll give him a shout-out. Anyway, 4:48 left in halftime, plus the possibility of the Martindale 3 as the Bear Lake Bears trail the Firth Cougars. And just a recap, if you're just joining us in the second half of what we talked about in the pregame, a lot of teams decided to take a 4-day weekend for Labor Day and played last night, and Snake River lost.
1: Yep.
0: Again, last night, they're 0-3 on the season already. American Falls played last night and lost. Snake River lost to Kimberly. And American Falls lost to
1: Emmett.
0: So American Falls falls to 2-1 on the season. Snake River to 0-3.
1: Yep. I mean, you know, not to add any additional pressure to the Bears here, but a win here really does help them in the standings. Just seeing kind of where everybody's at in the division. You know, they do have the opportunity to stay ahead by that one win.
0: And just psychologically?
1: Yeah.
0: And if you're looking to the postseason, everything's determined in the postseason. You win your district championship, you're in. But beyond that, you're also ranked by max preps. And so if you don't win your district championship, and that's going to be a tough road to hoe, because the Bears got to get past American Falls, who's 2-1. They got to get past Preston, who's 0-2 on the season, but they played some quality.
1: Yeah, they played.
0: Games.
1: I think their first game was against Logan.
0: Yeah,
1: and that's a big school. That's a big school. Yeah.
0: They played Logan and Emmett, and Emmett is now 2-0 against our league because they beat Preston, and now they beat American Falls. And I was looking at the Preston schedule, and they've got a tough schedule. They're playing a lot of big schools. I think they're playing a lot of their old 5A friends.
1: Yeah.
0: In the preseason, and they easily could play their first league game 0 for the year. And Snake River is looking like that could happen as well. And it would be interesting to see if Snake River and Preston both start league play without any wins.
1: Right.
0: And yet both of them, because of their size, are capable of then turning around and winning the league. So it shows you what preseason is interesting. You never know what to expect. So
1: yeah, I mean, max preps is fun to watch and follow and look at this, that, the other, but you got to keep that in mind, right? Some of these, you know, teams that are playing in these big schools and big bodies, things like that, and they're stacking all these harder teams at the beginning, and you know, it could pay off if, as long as you can keep the morale, the momentum going on the team. Sometimes losing week after week has a negative effect as well, and even though you could have, should have, maybe should win, you don't, because you just don't have any of that momentum. So I mean, there's a lot to keep into consideration there. Max Preps is awesome. It's awesome. It's fun to follow, but you know, do a little bit of deep diving and digging yourself and really see, okay, what's going on in the division.
0: And right now, Max Preps rankings are the, like I like to call them this time of the year, the way too early to take them seriously. Max Preps ranking, rep Max Preps, and they have all four schools really kind of bunched together in about the 12 through 20 rankings. We're all bunched together towards the bottom of, I mean, Bear Lake's 2-0, and we're, I think, ranked 14th in the state in 4A, and there's only 19 or 20 teams that play. 4A football. So that tells you that the computers understand that, what you're saying, a little bit as well, but it's way too early. The computers had us as 14-point favorites tonight. I didn't say that pregame because I think it's too early to take that seriously. The Firth Cougars had only played one game, and it's hard to really take one game worth of results and get an accurate idea of what the team is like. So the Firth Cougars out there warming up. The Berwick Bears just came out and are warming up. So let's see. They're not going to put the Martindale 3 on. What do you know? They're just going to let it tick down. They've already said, we're going to kick off in this direction. Firth will be kicking off. Bears will be receiving. So we'll keep it right here. We're almost ready for the second half kickoff. The Berwick Bears trailing the Firth Cougars here on the SVS Sports Network at halftime by a score of 7-0. Berwick Memorial Healthcare. You can count on them to care. Visit them at blmhospital.com. And Bears have their work cut out for them. Let's see what if they come out trying to run the ball. If we try to have a power offense, if we're going to go back to airing it out. Neither one has really worked so far. The Bears got to figure out some offense. Defense, I'll take a 7-point first half. But offense has got to put some points on the board.
1: Yeah, get some more first downs. I don't think they got very many first downs at all that first half. Just a couple, maybe three?
0: We had 1, 2, 3, 4, 5, 6 first downs.
1: Oh, geez, I'm way off.
0: No, two of those, though, came on that last drive when it was just throw it deep.
1: Uh-oh.
0: Throw it deep, trying to burn clock, and Firth was in prevent. So only four first downs before that in the entire first half. The Bears need to do more, move the ball more than that.
1: Yeah, and something I kind of just glance over as they're getting lined up here, ready to get lined up here. The Firth defensive line is quite literally bear crawling. And that can be very hard to block, but they need to figure it out because it's adding just enough pressure, and we go back to that timing issue. If you disrupt that timing in any type of pass play or run play, it can really cause problems. So, you know, kind of rolling forward in an effort to help Bear Lake figure out what can get them rolling. If the offense can really pull together here, provide a little bit more time, seal the edges, you know, a little bit better, open up the gaps a little bit better, and kind of figure that out, I think it really would go a long way in getting everybody just kind of settled back in.
0: And the bear crawling, this is just Jared talking, and I'm not a football expert, but what my thinking is that what they're trying to do is if we take out their offensive line, our speed, Vasquez and Christensen, can come up and cut those running backs down if they don't have to fight off blockers. And if the bear crawling can eliminate our blockers, especially with our pulling guards that we've had, now all of a sudden it's a different situation, and it's a man-on-man, and with the speed, they're able to make plays. All right, set to kick off for the Firth Cougars back deep. It looks like it is Stockton, and that one's going to go to Ewing, and it's
1: – you got it.
0: Gosh. Bears let it go, thinking it's going to go out of bounds. It does not go out of bounds. Right. Firth football, five-yard line, first and goal.
1: That is devastating. I mean, the thing is, like, yes, it did look like it was going to bounce out of bounds, but if you're going to play that way, you've got to follow it and make sure that it goes out of bounds. But it was a really good kick. It just kind of sat and spun maybe a half yard off of the out-of-bounds line, and that is – going to put Bear Lake in a hole.
0: So we talked all about what Bears would do on their first possession, and now the key is they've got to come up with something big here because they handed Firth a gift at the 10-yard line. Vasquez, the running back, man in motion, and the give is to Vasquez, and it is going to come back. It's an easy touchdown, but it's a hold. So it's coming back. And the flag is down at the 10-yard line. So it was first and goal at the 10. And they're calling holding on first. So it'll be first and goal at the 20.
1: Gives the Bears a little bit of breathing room.
0: Yeah, Vasquez went untouched into the end zone. So the hold there is a big play. And now it's first and goal at the 20-yard line. So that's a big call right there. Because if Bears go down on the first play of the second half by two touchdowns, that's mentally tough to recover from when they already were struggling to get the offense clicking. So now first and goal from the 20 for Firth after the holding penalty negates the touchdown. Vasquez, the running back, again off the right hip of the quarterback, blue, man in motion. Give it, it's a quarterback keeper design quarterback run. He's just going to dance up the middle for
6: blue,
0: giving two. Keeper. 2 yards to the 18-yard line. Maybe 2.5 yards, but we'll say two. And it's going to be second down and goal from the about the 17.5-yard line. The passing game, they haven't completed a lot of deep balls in this one. Their passing game has been more swing passes, yeah. But it's, I don't know if it's a passing situation yet. You got the speed of Vasquez, but here you go, Vasquez, off the right hip of Blue, Cole Blue, who's the quarterback. He's in shotgun. Two wide receivers to the far side, one to the near side. Man in motion. That's a false start.
1: The breakthrough the Bears need, we talked about it, they needed to come up big, and it's and Firth right now is just shooting themselves in the foot.
0: They had a man in motion, and another guy
1: decided to move
0: like he was going to go in motion, and that's not within the rules. You're right, the Firth Cougars shooting themselves in the foot. Now they got first and goal from the 23-yard line after getting a first and goal at the 10 by recovering that fumble on the opening kick. Man in motion. Here's the snap. Give it to Vasquez. And Bears have this one sniffed out. He's not going anywhere. Flag comes in at the end.
6: Vasquez
0: was going to be a gain of maybe 1 yard.
1: It was still well defended.
0: It's a face mask, but it looks like it's the 5-yard variety, not the personal foul variety. But what's big about that is it does give him 5 yards. And
1: got some discussion.
0: Well, there's some discussion. The way he signaled it, he didn't signal the personal foul, but he's walking off the personal foul. And so they're taking it down to the 12. So second and goal from the 12. Big call right there because the Bears had him stuck, and it was going to be third and goal from outside of the 20.
1: Yeah, that's what you want to see from the Bears defense. They just completely sealed that edge off. And with his speed, he got that yard and a half. But that you take that. If he's got the ball and you can stop him a yard and a half or so, you take that.
0: And bring up third and goal outside the 20.
1: That's a win.
0: So now second down and goal from about the 11-yard line. Vasquez, the running back. Blue, back to pass. Setting up the screen pass, and it's incomplete. And Vasquez was wide open, but he just overthrew him.
1: Yeah.
0: And so early in the first half on that same play, they called roughing the passer when he didn't hit the ground. That time he hit the ground.
1: Yeah, kind of interesting there. And I got to watch my mouth. I'm here yelling holding. I'm not the official. My bad there. But, he kind of came around there almost the exact same play like you said before. The pressure's there. Vasquez was open. But
0: third and goal now at the 11-yard line. Big, big first series of the second half here. Here's the snap. He kind of bobbled it, but he gets it away, and it's intercepted! Tate Ewing, he's out of the 20, 25, 30, 35, 40, 45, and he's knocked out of bounds at the 48-yard line!
1: You got a flag.
0: Comes in at the end, but it's going to be well after the play, even if it's a penalty against the Bears. It's illegal block, but it's still Bear Lake football. Block in the back against Bear Lake at the 45-yard line.
1: That's what the Bears needed. It almost resets the half, you know, and in better field position even, but it resets the half for them. Hopefully the offense can come in here with a clear mind. That was an awesome play. He read that, jumped the route.
0: Yeah, that was one of those where he baited him into it too.
1: Yeah.
0: He saw the route. He knew what was coming. He waited to he didn't come up and get in the guy's face. He kind of baited the quarterback. His man looked like he was wide open. He jumped the route, returned it out to the near midfield, but they get it at the 35 after the penalty. So, you know what? After all of that, let's just say that the second half is starting a minute late. And Tyson Allman on the run. It's a good one. That's what we need to start the second half is Allman. It's the 7-yard run.
1: He needs to keep that up. That's the Allman that we need for the rest of this game. Shifty, eyes open. The hole was there. The offensive line made the hole. It was very, very well.
0: So second down and three, ball out at the 42-yard line. And Allman and Carlisle, both running backs in the backfield. Perkins hands it to Allman.
1: It's a free play.
0: And nope, they're going to call it on the offense.
1: Really?
0: They blew it dead. No, they're saying offsides, but maybe unabated. Yep. Offsides, 5-yard penalty. That's going to be a first down. I wish they don't whistle that one dead.
1: Well,
0: Allman had a hole.
1: I misspoke. I said, free play. But I don't think that that happens in high school football. They're just going to whistle it dead.
0: They blew it dead. Offsides brings up the Phillips 66 USAVE first down. USAVE Phillips 66 live to the full. Bears out to the 47-yard line. So the opening minutes of the second half could not have started much worse for the Bear Lake Bears. They gave the ball over first and goal at the 10, and another offsides penalty, the entire first defensive line. You know what that's doing, though? That is giving – now they're going to hesitate just a little bit. They have to. They can't go offsides a third time in a row.
1: Yeah.
0: Now you go on a quick snap, and maybe you can
1: get them. Well, it goes back to they're playing
0: on their
1: so
0: heels.
1: Aggressive. It's such a good play call to do that, you know, on two type thing and get them to jump because Firth is playing very aggressive.
0: First down and five now. Here's the snap. Give us to Allman. He's going to bounce through the hole. Short gain, but a gain nonetheless. And a gain of, are they going to give him one or two on the play? We'll see where they spotted at the 47. So it'll be, let's say, 4 yards to go. So gave him just one maybe. So second down, though, because of the penalty, it's second down still and four. Both running backs in the backfield. Here's the snap. Perkins back to pass, looking, rolling, throwing. He's got Birch. Birch down inside the 25-yard line from the 42.
14: For another Bear.
0: Down inside. Oh, sorry, I had the wrong yard line. That's inside the 35-yard line, not the 25-yard line. Down to the 33-yard line, so a 19-yard gain.
1: That was a very well-thrown ball under pressure. He had two guys hot on his heels, but he was able to get his feet just enough set to get that ball off.
0: And Birch made the good catch. He was found a soft spot, caught it on the run. First and 10 Bears. Another Phillips 66 USAVE. First down. Bears in business inside the 35-yard line. First down. Back to pass is Perkins under some pressure. Rolling, rolling, throwing. He's got a man. It's caught. And there's some flags down after the play. But Brock Birch down inside the 15. If this is a defensive penalty, the play will stand. If it's on the Bears, it could come back.
1: There was a lot of extracurriculars on that. It'll be interesting to see who they
0: – they may do offsetting and replay the down.
1: Yeah.
0: I hope they don't because that was a big play for the Bears.
1: Good throw, good catch.
0: Roughing the passer.
1: Oh.
0: And that's in roughing the passer. And it'll be Bear Lake ball cleared down inside of the 15-yard line at the 12. So from the 33-yard line to the 12-yard, 21-yard gain.
1: Yeah,
0: Bear Lake's going to take the ball. And it's a personal foul. I think it can be enforced at the end of the run. I think a personal foul penalty, a late ball, is enforced at the end of the run. So it'll be half the distance, if I'm correct. Roughing the passer, yes, they are not waving it as a – and they are going to move at half the distance. So it'll be half the distance from the 11. So the ball should be down right near the 5-yard line. After the big catch by Brock Birch, he gains 21 yards on the catch. And another Phillips, you say Phillips 66 first down. You say Phillips 66, where your convenience is our pleasure.
14: 6-yard line.
0: And then with the roughing the passer tacked on half the distance to the goal line, the Bears are in the blue zone.
1: For the first time?
0: First time in the game. And the Bears did get down near the 20 earlier in the game before those penalties moved them backwards. But they're in the blue zone down at about the 6-yard line. The head official is still having a conversation on the far side with Coach Vasquez. The Bears are ready to go. They're at the line. They're not going to be able to snap the ball. The official is going to keep them. But Coach Vasquez is wanting an explanation out there. And the head official is now setting the ball for play. And we're ready. First down and goal for the Bear Lake Bears.
1: Playbook is
0: at the 6-yard line. Perkins gives it to Carlisle, and he's dropped for a loss. And that's Cole Blue.
14: Blue with the tackle. Carlisle with the...
0: And that's a loss of 2 on the play. Cole Blue, the quarterback for the Firth Cougars, plays defensive end. And he comes in there, and it's a loss. And Coach Vasquez is still down at the 10-yard line. He's still trying to get his point across.
1: Yeah, very patient officials, I'd say that.
0: They did finally send him down back to the coach's box. Here we go, second down and goal now from the 8-yard line. Perkins has got both running backs back there. And he's going to give it to Alleman. He's got a blocker in front of him. He cuts it inside.
1: Ooh.
0: Big hit at the end of it, and a penalty comes in late. And I think if I'm listening to the Firth coaches out on the deck, this one's going on against the Bears.
1: Yeah, where it's thrown, I'd probably say a hold.
0: Block in the back.
14: Block in the back.
0: So that's going to be costly because where it's at. So Firth gets first and goal at the 10 after the totally blown kickoff for the Bears. The Bears get cleared out first and goal at the 6, and then now via a penalty, ball's clear out to the 20. Second goal at the 20-yard line. So both teams have blown scoring opportunities. I shouldn't say it's completely blown for the Bears. They still have 3 downs. It's only second down. But I like first and goal at the 6, but a lot better than second and goal out of the 20. Timeout on the field. Officials taking a timeout, and I think this is a and they're over there, the down marker, trying to decide.
1: It looks like all of Firth is going to help make the decision, too. They're all migrating in that direction.
0: The block in the back is not a dead ball foul. So it was a live ball foul, so you repeat the down. So it is second down. They kept it that way after the discussion. Second down now and goal from the 20 for the Bears.
1: Oh.
0: Firth jumped.
1: Well, 56.
0: Yes, but if the defense moves first, the offense can react.
1: Oh, there you go.
0: Oh, they called the false start. Oh, yeah, no, okay, they changed it.
1: They're pointing off.
0: I was going to say encroachment, 5-yard penalty. And I think this is trying to keep Firth off balance because Firth is just shooting the gaps or shifting at the line. So now second goal from the 15. And I think the Bears are going on these hard counts, these long counts, trying to maybe slow down Firth by half a step.
1: Yeah, like we kind of mentioned, the offensive line is struggling a little bit to get the protection, get the holes opened up. You know, you do this enough times, it does cause just that slight hesitation. Sometimes that's all you need for the advantage.
0: Second goal now at the 15 after the offsides penalty. Clock running, 5:40 left here in the third quarter. Perkins has got Carlisle off his left hip. 3 wide receivers to this, the near side. He's back to pass. He's looking. It's the quick hitter. Ewing was the intended receiver, and it just falls incomplete. Firth wanted it to be a backwards pass and a fumble. It just ruled a forward pass and incomplete. And speed again. I don't know. I think it was Christensen, number 8.
1: Bryson is Anderson.
0: Or Anderson, sorry. Anderson was right there. He was hitting Ewing as that ball got to him on the screen, on the wide receiver screen.
1: Yeah, a little bit of a dangerous throw there. It's supposed to be quick, but you got to look. You got to look, especially when you have all that speed on the outside. But penalties, both sides, you know, I feel like we're going back and forth, back and forth.
0: Third and goal now from the 15-yard line. Perkins has got Carlisle in for protection. 3 wide receivers to the near side. Perkins back to pass, going to the end zone. He's got his man, Alleman. Touchdown, Bears! Tyson Alleman! Touchdown! What a well-thrown ball. Back corner of the end zone. Tyson Alleman brings it in heavy coverage. He was getting hit as that ball got there. Great hands for Alleman.
1: It hit his hands and stuck with just what you needed because the defense was there. The great thrown ball, great catch, but the defense definitely was there. What a catch. The Bears really needed that. Took them a little bit going back and forth with the penalties, but they needed to get in the end zone there.
0: Bears going for the 2-point conversion and the lead. Perkins under center. He's got right and Ewan is blocking backs. Alleman is the deep back. And it's a pass play. Perkins. It's Birch.
1: Wow.
0: 2-point conversion's good. Bears lead it. 8 7 after the two-point conversion. We'll be back in 30 seconds with the kickoff right here on the SVI Sports Network.
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1: People are back. I just want
0: to... Oh, sorry. I'm responding to a text message.
1: You're good. I just want to talk a little bit about that two-point conversion there. It was very well defended by Firth. And what happened was, the reason why that was successful, as Birch went out there to catch it, he was covered, and there was such good blocking that the quarterback kept rolling, and it gave just a half a second. The corner left Birch. And just because he thought the play was over, he thought it was done, and it left him open there to get the 2 points.
0: And Perkins made a good decision there. He had a chance to lower his shoulder and try to score on his own. He made the great decision to throw it to a 6'4" wide receiver in Brock Birch, and the Bears lead it for the first time in the game with 5:22 left in the third quarter on your Bear Lake Memorial Healthcare scoreboard. Bear Lake Memorial Healthcare, count on us to care. And Cutler Keach set to put his foot into it, and it's short. And it's going to be downed at the 34-yard line. The up-back took it and just nailed down. And so that one's a short kick, but it's one of the first times that they haven't been in Bear Lake territory in a long time. The last Firth possession started at the Bear Lake 10, the 50, the 50, the Bear Lake 47. So the 34-yard line is the worst field position that Firth has had since the first possession of the game.
1: Defense feeling a little momentum. Their offense just came off the field with a touchdown. They got an interception the last time they were out. So this is the time for the Bears defense to make a stand, stop it, get the ball back, put your offense back in business.
0: Vasquez off the left hip of the quarterback, Cole Blue. He sends a man in motion. And the give is to Vasquez. And no, was that a quarterback keeper, or did Vasquez actually get it? Either way, no gain. Vasquez on the carry in that one. I'll give Keller Keach a shout-out there. He wanted me to give him a shout-out on that defensive line. I will, because he made Vasquez turn it up inside. And once it was turned up inside, he had no place to go. And I'm going to call out Elijah Schoblum. Eli Schoblum, big number 58 on the interior of that defensive line. He kind of helped blow up that play as well, and he's excited out there jumping around between plays. I like to see it. So second down and 10 after no gain on first down. Vasquez off the right hip. Man in motion. Here's the snap. Give is to the man that was in motion. He's going to gain 4.
14: Jensen with the carry.
0: Jensen was the motion man. Cutler Keach.
14: With the tackle
0: again on the tackle. They're going to mark it right at the 40, so they give him 5. So the third down and 5. This is a big play. If he picks up 2, 3, 4 yards, they may go for it. If the Bears hold him for no gain or even a loss,
1: you got to think punt. You've got to think punt.
0: So this is a big play, first down or a gain of 3, 4 yards, and Firth is in business. The Bears get the stop. They can maybe force the quick punt. Third down and 5. Ball right at the 40. Under center is Blue, and he pitches it out to Vasquez. He's not going to get it. He's going to be about a yard short. They say it's Jensen that got the ball. He is a yard short. It is fourth down, but it's 4th and 1.
1: Yeah. Now you kind of go back to what you were saying before, as well as they're running the football. I think they're going to, obviously the punt team's not coming out. They're going to go for it here.
0: Nope. No, never mind. That's 41 going off on 11. Just as you said that, I saw a one going off the field that looked like number 11 with our quarterback. It was number 41. And here comes their quarterback with the play. I agree with you. I'd go for it here too, but it is high risk, high reward. If the Bears get the stop, it's momentum, ball, Bear Lake ball at midfield. If you get the first down, you're in business. Blue will come under center on 4th down and 1. He's got Vasquez as the deep back. And Bears jump. First down, offsides.
1: A little taste of their medicine.
0: Yeah.
1: No medicine there. Bears getting really aggressive. Firth knew they were getting aggressive. Great play call by Firth. You got to watch the ball. I know you're excited. You're getting hyped, but you got to watch the ball.
0: So 49-yard line now for the Firth Cougars. They're nearing midfield after the offside penalty gives them the Phillips 66 U save first down. You say Phillips 66, live to the full where your convenience is our pleasure. And it's turned it into a dogfight here in the second half. This only one possession for the Bears. It turned into a touchdown. This the second possession for the Firth Cougars. And we only got 2 minutes, 35 seconds left here in the third quarter. Blue under center. Here's the snap. Give it to Vasquez as the deep man. And he's going to get back to the line of scrimmage, and that's it. And they took a long time to whistle that one dead, even though one official says his forward progress is stopped at the line of scrimmage. The other official is going to give him a yard, and they're going to go with that. They'll give him 1 yard.
1: Yeah, but I still think with Vasquez touching the football, you know, still a win. You don't want to see that yard, but that's definitely

0: that first guy is able to make the tackle. But that was speed.
1: Speed. It's just athleticism. We keep talking about it. He's very athletic. He's very fast. And he played the sideline very well.
0: So first down and 10 at the 38-yard line now as they bear the first Cougars move into Bear Lake territory. That offsides penalty looming big right now as it gave them the first down and kept this drive alive. And that one was just pure speed. Once he made the first man miss, he was just sprinting down the sideline until the Bears forced him out. He's off the right hip of Blue this time. It's a quick screen pass, a wide receiver screen. It's going to be good for about 5 yards.
1: They really like that little swing out, little screen. They've ran it a lot.
0: They gave him three. He must have stepped out a little bit sooner than it looked from our angle and mark it right at the 45. So gain of three, second down and 7. Yeah, they do. They just throw that ball real quick over there.
1: But if you look at that Bears defensive line, wouldn't you?
0: Yeah. The Bears have been putting a lot of pressure. And we give a shout-out to Showbloom, Eli Johnson also in the middle doing his job. And they've been able to contain the center in this second half. They haven't done much up the middle. Three wide receivers now to this near side. One wide receiver to the far side. I mean, the one to the far side. And it's a screen pass. And it's almost picked off by Cutler. Keechee knocked it down. And I'm going to say, I wish he wouldn't have. Because Brox Birch read that perfectly and was standing in front of Vasquez. That would have been a pick.
1: Yeah.
0: Birch is telling Cutler Keech, he's like, you do you. That was a great knockdown, but you don't intercept, you don't knock that down, and I had a pick. Because Birch had read that perfectly and was standing in front of Vasquez. Third down and 7 after the incompletion. And Cutler did almost have the interception himself.
1: Now do it again. Get
0: third down and 7. Vasquez off the right hip of Blue. Man in motion, back to pass. And that one is caught by Vasquez. Jeez. Down to the 22-yard line. Vasquez. He just found a soft spot. That, I think, was his own.
1: Yes.
0: Found a soft spot, gains about 15 yards. And Bears had the chance. The defensive line was applying the pressure again. But a little bit of a soft spot in the zone. Vasquez just sat down there, and our coaches are calling for holding on the play. But it's a first down and 10 at the 22-yard line. Firth on the move. Bears need to stop right here. First and 10. Another, you say, Phillips 66, first down. Man in motion. Here's the snap. Give it to Vasquez. He's going to try to dance up the middle, and he's going to be brought down after about a 3-yard gain. Give him three.
2: Vasquez with the carry.
0: At this point in the field, Firth will take that.
1: Oh, absolutely.
0: And that's going to be the final play of the third quarter. We'll be back with fourth quarter in 60 seconds on the SVI Sports Network.
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1: 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Second down and seven, a long seven, for the Firth Cougars at the Bear Lake 19 as we come back for the fourth quarter. Talk about ball control. Bear Lake had the ball one time in the third quarter. They scored a touchdown on the drive, but they had the ball one time. Firth had a several-play drive that ended up losing yardage and eventually with the interception that took 2.5 minutes off the clock. And then this drive has taken several minutes off the clock. When you don't throw a lot of passes, and if you do, they're screens, and so they
2: stay in bounds.
1: The clock ticks, and it ticked

0: a lot in that third quarter. Here we go. Starting the fourth quarter, Firth in the blue zone. And it's a pitch to Vasquez. It's a pitch pass, wide open touchdown.
1: That just goes to show how dangerous Vasquez is, right? The entire Bears defense bit on him as he's swinging out to the outside. I think, we got to stop it. We got to stop it. And then the receiver was unaccounted for, and nobody even within, what,
0: 15 yards. It was from the 19-yard line. I don't think anybody was beyond inside the 10 for the Bears when he caught that pass. So the TD pass on the trick play, and it's 13-8. Just like that, the Bears relinquish their lead. PAT pending. Here's the thing, though. If you go for one right here and you get it, if the Bears score a touchdown, they're tied. If they score a touchdown and get the two-point conversion, they're back in the lead. If you go for two, they got to get the conversion to be tied. Here's this kick. It's up. It's good.
1: Barely.
0: 14-8. The PAT was good. And it's 14-8. And now the Bears are back on the wrong side of the scoreboard, trailing the Firth Cougars by six. Plenty of time.
1: Yeah, just trading blows back, you know, back and forth. We'll see if the Firth defense can come up with a solution to stop the Bears, because the Bears got on a roll and they weren't able to stop them either. So for the rest of the game, it might just be trading blows. We'll have to see.
0: And the question there is, who's going to have the last possession? Because the way the clock has moved, because both teams kept the clock running during their possessions in that third quarter. So you only had really, Firth had a long possession, Bears had a long possession. The other Firth possession took 2:20 off the clock, but it was only actually three plays because there were some penalties mixed in and some other things. So it's we're in for an exciting fourth quarter. Buckle up, as Craig Bowlerjack used to say, buckle up. This one's going to be fun. Bears set to receive the kickoff. So far, the kicks have been fairly shallow. Bears have had one disaster on kickoff. I'm sure they've all been told, you make sure the ball is either out of bounds or in your hands.
1: Even if you're laying on the ground with it in your arms.
0: And so that last one, the Bears let it go, thinking it was going to go out of bounds, and it did not. And it ended up with Firth football. So let's see what happens this time. Here's the kick. It's short. Same position of the field, and
1: oh my gosh.
0: Almost Firth got it again. It took a weird hop. This time the Bears tried to get it. It was the weird hop.
1: I got my key to the game for next week. Special teams.
0: Filled the ball on kickoff.
1: Filled the ball on kickoff.
0: Wow, that was almost a disaster. That could have possibly ended the game right there if Bears don't come up with that. But they do start at their own 25.
1: Jeez. Yeah, I, if you're a coach, you're probably steaming out both ears right now, and your face is about as red as a cherry. But you got to get that figured out. That could have been back-to-back devastating kickoffs.
0: Perkins has got Carlisle off his right hip. Here's the handoff to Carlisle right up the middle, and he rolls forward. They do give him a short gain. He rolled over the top of the tackler. So he ends up getting a couple yards when he could have only maybe been stopped for no gain or loss. But because the tackler was underneath him, he just rolled over and he gets a two-yard gain. So second down and eight after the two-yard gain. And again, Carlisle the only running back in the backfield. This time back to pass. Perkins has got Birch wide open. Birch rumbling down, still on his feet out near midfield.
1: You know, I don't want to sound like I'm awesome, but I had a Tony Romo moment there for a minute. I knew it was gonna go in the middle of it. I didn't know who was gonna get it, but I knew it was gonna go in the middle of the field. It was wide open, playing a little bit of man. Everybody's playing really soft. It was a very good play call.
0: So Brock Birch goes for 22 yards. Meanwhile, Tate Ewing, who was the near side receiver, is cramping. He's off the field. And on his back, and it looks like it's a cramp. That's how they're treating it, is trying to work out a cramp.
1: Pickle juice.
0: And the handoff is to Allman, the second man through, and that's the Tyson Allman from last week. Dragging the line, 4 or 5 yard gain, dancing around and finding the hole in the soft spot. Gains only 5, but still, that looked, actually gave him 6 right to the 45 yard line into first territory.
1: Be careful with that only. 5 yards, that's a good run.
0: Oh, it was a great run. I was saying only because I made it sound like it was amazing, and it was only 6 yards, but it was a great run by Allman, and well blocked as well.
1: Thanks.
0: Second down and 4 now from the 45-yard line. Bears on the move, man in motion. Is Allman. Give is to Carlisle, right up the middle. He's going to gain 3, so it's going to bring third down and very short. Probably is to 4-down territory right here.
1: Oh, absolutely. And, I mean, they're playing very physical football, just handing it up. There's nothing fancy about it. Nothing's pulling. Nothing's really happening. It's just some very basic, simple football. Like the play calling. One, it's moving the ball, but they're finding their rhythm. And I think if they find their rhythm, opens up the pass game. Everybody feels more comfortable. I really like it so far.
0: Third down and 1. Ewing right on the line of scrimmage. Timeout taken by the Firth Cougars. They didn't like what they saw as the Bears were in power formation, about to just push that quarterback sneak right up the middle for a first down. Firth takes the timeout. We'll take it with them. 30 seconds on the SVI Sports Network.
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0: Defense, when they come up with the one alignment and the linebacker creeps up near the line and the safety drops back, it leaves the soft spot right there in the defense. Birch has taken advantage of it a couple times on those crossing patterns, including that last big 22-yard reception that got the Bears down here in the field, positive field position they're in. Third down and 1. Let's see if Bears come back out in jumbo. They are. I say that because Carlisle is right off the back hip of the tackle. And going under center will be Dax Perkins. Quarterback sneak, yeah, and it's going to work. First down. Gain of 2. He needed 1. He got 2 inside the 40 to the 39. So the quarterback sneak works. You kind of figured that's what they were going to do, and that's why Firth took the timeout. It didn't do him any good. The Bears got it anyway. That's what you like to see. Clock ticking, 9:23 left in this football game. Bears trail at 14-8, but Bears on the move inside the Firth Cougar 40-yard line at the 39 with another you save, Phillips 66 first down. You save, Phillips 66 live to the full, where your convenience is our pleasure. Carlisle is the running back. Here's the snap. And they're basically tackling Ewing downfield. Carlisle went out in pass coverage, and the linebacker, I don't know, that could have been defensive holding, but it's just an incomplete pass. Second down and 10. I don't know why it caught my eye, because he was about 10 yards beyond the line of scrimmage, but Carlisle was being manhandled. Second down and 10. Tate Ewing still on the sideline with a cramp. So we're looking at second and 10. Ball at the 39. Mon and Allman, the far side receivers. Birch in the slot. Nielsen, the near side receiver. Carlisle, the running back. Perkins, back to pass. It's a quick hitter to Birch. He's got it at the 35. He's just going to lower his head, get inside the 30. Oh, late hit. They throw it.
1: Oh.
0: He was on the ground, and another Firth Cougar came in and made a hit. Birch had the first down anyway at the 29. He was going to pick up 10. And they're going to probably tack on 15. The Bear Lake crowd was not going to let them not call that one. Wow, that was personal foul, late hit from the 29 down to the 14. So the Bears in the blue zone. Another you save, Phillips 66 first down. You save, Phillips 66 live to the full, where your convenience is our pleasure. This has been the Brock Birch drive.
1: Yeah.
0: He is taking advantage of his size, and he's got a huge advantage in size, by the way. And he's taken advantage of that to move this ball down the field. That was another big gain. And with the 15 yards tacked on, Bears in business at the 14-yard line. Tate Ewing back as the far side receiver with Birch in the far side slot. Allman and Mon on the near side. Ewing on the left side of the quarterback Perkins in the shotgun. Here's the snap. Back to pass. Whistles before the snap. Timeout taken by Firth. They're down to one timeout. We'll take it with them, catch our breath, and be back right after this on the SVI Sports Network.
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0: By Birch and the late hit sets the Bears up. They got two running backs in the backfield now, two wide receivers to the far side. Here's the snap. Delayed handoff to Carlisle and first sniff that out. It's going to be a loss. Loss on the play of five. Oof, that was a tough. That was a delayed handoff, and Firth read it perfectly. The Bear Lake line almost made it look like it was a screen pass.
1: Yeah.
0: And then he handed it off. I think that might have been a miscommunication. The Bear Lake line acted like that was a screen pass. The entire Firth offensive line was right there. So as soon as Perkins handed the ball off,
1: there was nowhere to go.
0: Carlisle was swarmed by four defensive linemen and lost 5 yards on the play. Second down and 15, ball out right at the 20-yard line now, so closer to second and 16. Actually, Carlisle, the lone back again, back to pass. Perkins over the middle to Birch, inside the 10. He's fighting. He's down to the 5-yard line. Brox Birch near the first down.
9: Catch and run.
0: He is just fighting for every yard, and he's a big punishing runner out there and not easy to bring down. They needed 10.5, almost 11 yards, and they gave him the first down, first and goal at the 4. Brox Birch with the 11-yard catch. And it is first down and goal for the Bears. The Phillips 66 U save first down. Bears at the Firth Cougar 4-yard line. Perkins back to pass. Looking, rolling, finding time. Going to throw into the end zone. What a throw under pressure by Perkins, and what a catch by Brox Birch.
1: How did he catch that? I mean, it was amazing.
0: He was being swarmed. Wow. I don't know what's more impressive, the strength that Birch had to make that catch or the throw on the run.
1: Yeah.
0: Under pressure.
1: Under pressure. Evaded the first tackle for the sack, you know, and then rolled out still under pressure, and wow. That was a bullet, and what a catch. If you're not watching us live, that's one you're going to want to rewatch once you're done driving or whatever you're doing.
0: So, 2-point conversion. This is big. It's a tie football game. 14-14. 2-point conversion puts the Bears in the lead if they convert and forces Firth to score. 6:54 left, if you're wondering, on the clock. Perkins brings Bears to the line. Here's the snap. Back to throw. He's got his man. Ooh. It was Carlisle out of the backfield. It's incomplete.
1: Hey, don't.
0: Flags. And two flags now. And I don't know who started it, but one of the two of those, the first player or the Bear Lake player and or both are going to get flagged for some extracurricular in the backfield. I think it's going to be offsetting.
1: Yeah, Firth definitely started that, but the retaliation is always going to draw that flag. You know, it's just the way that football is. You know, and the emotions are hot right now. It's a tied game. You've got to keep that under wraps.
0: And offsetting penalties is what usually happens in this situation when the second flag flies. That's too bad because if you don't throw that set, if it's not offsetting, if it's just the one penalty, then Bears are kicking off from midfield, and maybe you go for an onside kick. Unsportsmanlike conduct on Firth. Unsportsmanlike conduct on Bear Lake. Damn. Penalties offset. No, it's a dead ball penalty. You don't redo the down or anything there. It's a dead ball penalty. Would have been enforced on the kickoff. It won't be enforced because, in the end, you know, it is what it is.
1: Yeah. You know, the Bears could have used that because, I mean, they're not – their strong suit really isn't kicking. They don't kick super, a lot of deep balls like that. You want that to go your way, but, yeah.
0: And that
1: retaliation will always get it.
0: The Bear Lake coaches are still out there trying to argue the point, saying, hey, first started it, why did we get whistled? But that happens every time. The second guy is always going to get whistled. And so the penalty's offset. Bear Lake will kick off. And like you said, Bear Lake's kickoffs haven't been deep. The extra kickoffs haven't been – the Bears' kickoffs today haven't been deep. So you don't want Firth getting – I mean, you had 15 yards onto that kickoff position.
1: It helps.
0: And so instead of kicking off from the 40, you'd have been kicking off from their 45. Would have helped. But instead, Bears will kick off from the 40. Firth will have 6 minutes and 54 seconds to try to win this football game. Right now it's tied 14-14. The two-point conversion was no good. It's up to the defense.
1: It's up to the defense.
0: Love it. This has been a fun game. Firth took the early 7-0 lead. Bear Lake retook the lead at 8-7. Firth took the lead 14-8, and now the Bears have just tied it up at 14. Brox Birch will be the kicker on this time. They've alternated between Birch and Keats. This time it will be Birch doing the kicking duty. He's trying to get it set on the tee just how he wants it, and it won't stay. Keats falling down for him. And so they're going to have a player hold it for him, which always hurts because then you have – oh, never mind. He got it set.
1: Just needs a little help.
0: So Birch set to kick the ball off. He's going to kick it deep.
1: There's a kick.
0: And it's going to go into the end zone, just barely go into the end zone.
1: Man,
0: the extracurricular again, and that one was – way, and now they're going to throw unsportsmanlike on the Bear Lake coaching staff. He's out there trying to protect his players.
1: That's just
0: – and that was completely – the Bear Lake Bear player had it – was it was back at the 45-yard line, 45 yards away from the ball. They don't give the penalty. They just give the sideline warning. 45 yards away from where the ball was dead, and the Bear Lake player had his hands in the air, and he was still getting pushed backwards.
1: After the whistle.
0: After the whistle, and no whistle – no – yeah, the Bear Lake player literally had his hands in the air there, and they threw the sideline warning on the Bears.
1: It's getting chippy.
0: It's getting very chippy. Both teams are going to feel like they had calls go against them in this game. First and 10, Cougars at their own 20. The Firth Cougars have 80 yards to go, 6:54 on the clock. Here's the snap. Give is to Vasquez. He's trying to get around the outside. Bears have it covered, and Brox Birch throws him down. One-yard gain.
1: That was very well played. The entire Bear Lake defense just kind of shifted towards as he went out there. There were a lot of people there. Brox Birch was there. Nowhere to go.
0: That you got to give the line a lot of credit for forcing that ball to the outside. You got to give the corner on that far side credit for keeping it on the inside, and then Brox Birch just filled from his linebacker position. Grabbed by the shoulder pads and bulldogged into the ground. Great tackle by Birch in the open field. But the rest of the defense made it happen.
1: The defense we're used to seeing, really.
0: Second down and 9 for the Cougars at their own 21-yard line. Tight formation, only one wide receiver. Everybody else in tight. This is like a wing T formation right here. Here's the snap. And it's run right at the middle, and he's going to get to the 25. So he's going to gain 4. It'll be 3rd and 5. This is not 4-down territory.
1: No.
0: If you're Firth right here, you've got to get at least 4 yards on this play to make it 4-down territory. Because if you punt, if you go for it here and don't get it, then you're setting the Bears up for the game-winning score. So this is one of the plays of the game situationally for both teams.
1: Yep.
0: Third down.
1: Which way is it going to go?
0: It's going to go to Vasquez. 3rd down and 5. Vasquez, the running back, off the left hip of Blue. Back to pass. It's the screen pass to Vasquez. He's open, and he's going to gain 10 yards. It was one of those everybody knew it was coming, and he made it work anyway. He gains 11 on the screen pass.
1: You know, those hard counts or those going on twos, those screen passes, the defenses on both sides are playing so aggressive that they, you know, they just smell blood. They want to go after blood, and that's usually when they get them. They catch them a little off guard.
0: So ball at the 35-yard line now, first and 10. For the Firth Cougars at their own 35-yard line, clock ticking under 5 minutes at 4:54. As Vasquez, it's quarterback keeper, and it's read perfectly. Preston Wright. And Mason Bloxon came in to finish him off, 4-yard loss.
1: That's beautiful. Well played. Who was there first? Sorry.
0: Preston Wright was there first.
1: He closed that distance fast.
0: And then Mason Bloxon came in to make sure he didn't spin out of it and gain any additional yards. Preston Wright with a great tackle for loss. 4:22 and counting on the clock. 31-yard line, second down and 14 for the Firth Cougars. This, as fast as that clock is ticking, this may be the final drive of the game for Firth.
1: Here we go.
0: Second down, 14. Blue. Back to pass. He's got his man. It's Nelson, I think. Number eight. Anderson. I don't know why I keep calling him Nelson. Anderson, Bryson Anderson. Yeah. Gain of about 6 or 7 yards. It'll be third down and 7. So the pass play makes it third and more manageable, but this is still third and long if you're Firth. They are not a 10, 15, 20 yards of play, chunk yardage. 3:52 on the clock. Ball went out of bounds, so clock is stopped. Third down and 7. And Anderson is on the far near side receiver. Man goes in motion. Vasquez is the running back. And it's to Anderson. The pass was low. Would have been good enough for the first down. It was a quick slant. And the pass was low and wobbly. I don't think it was tipped, but it kind of came out there like it was tipped.
1: It definitely came out a little bit like a duck there. Fourth down.
0: Fourth down and 7 after the incomplete pass.
1: 3:48 on the clock.
0: And I think they're going to punt. I think you have to.
1: I'd watch the fake. You know, I wouldn't put it past them to do that. You got a guy out here. So
0: Vasquez is the guy out here.
1: Yeah, well, there you go.
0: So the near side, Anderson is the punter. He's an athlete. Vasquez is the
1: stay home.
0: So here we go. Fourth down. He's going to punt it. It's deep. Ewing calls for the fair catch and takes it. Nice decision right at the 30. And Vasquez was already there.
1: He was there.
0: Low line drive punt, and Vasquez was already there.
1: It's incredible how fast it was incredible how fast that he can move. Very smart decision. Call the fair catch. Now it's time for the march. You know, I kind of want to talk a little bit about the Bears, 2-minute drive last week at the end of the first half. They're kind of in a similar situation. A little more time on the clock, a little bit further to go, but they have the ability to do this. So let's get to work.
0: 3:46 to work with, first and 10. Bears have the ball at their own 30-yard line. Give us to Allman. He's got a blocker. He can't make the man miss. Dang it. That was a great open field tackle, Stockton Clayson. And if he doesn't make that tackle, there's nothing but green grass, because the blocker out in front had secured the only other guy on this side of the field. Allman would have turned that into a big gainer. But instead, it goes for no gain in the second 10, ball still at the 30-yard line. 3:15 left. Perkins has Carlisle as the lone running back. Here's the snap. And, it's behind Birch. And then there is a flag. I wonder if they're going to call a chop block on the Bears. That's what Firth wants. Illegal block on Bear Lake, chop block. And so it's
9: illegal block.
0: And they're going to move him back. So what they're doing, Firth is doing, is that's a linebacker, Carson Nelson, that's creeping up in line and coming through. And the Bears just tried to chop blocking to keep give Perkins a pocket, and that's a 15-yard penalty. That's big.
1: That hurts.
0: 3:05 left on the clock. Now, strategy-wise, now I may run the ball here, and I know that sounds ridiculous, but then you keep the clock moving. They only have one timeout. If you run the ball here a couple times, get a decent punt, they may not have time to score because of the style of offense they run. Let's see what the Bears do. Carlisle, alone in the backfield, trips to the far side. Oh. It's a screen pass. Perkins, is he going to get it away? No, he's going to run for it, and he's going to pick up positive yardage across the 30, and then he's hit.
1: Man.
0: Out across the 30 to the 35-yard line. Huge gain.
1: Huge gain, but that definitely came at a cost. He got popped right there at the sideline.
0: And the Bear Lake coaches are saying, hey, was that legal? And I think he was still in bounds when he got hit, so I think it was legal.
1: Yeah.
0: Clear out to the 37. So he went from the 15-yard line to the 37-yard line. 22-yard gain brings up third down and 3.
1: When your quarterback gets hit like that, though, you're always going to jump to his
0: defense.
1: Because he got lit up. But what an athletic play. What a heads-up play. It was a broken play. It was supposed to be a screen. Wasn't there. And he made something out of quite literally nothing.
0: Third down and 3. He went out of bounds. The clock stopped with 2:54. Both running backs in the backfield. Two wide receivers to the far side. One to the near side is Mon. They went for the hard count. No jump. So here we go. Alleman. And he's not going to get the first down. In fact, he might have. Well, they're going to give him positive yardage. But it is going to be fourth down.
1: Sure. See what Bear Lake does here. I think you have to punt it. I don't think with 2:30 left on the clock.
0: Fourth down and 1. Either, in my opinion, you either quarterback sneak it or you punt it. You can't do anything tricky here. The quarterback sneak went for way more than 2 yards last time. But you're in a situation, if you don't get it, you just gave Firth the ball back with great field position. Fourth and 1.
1: And
0: Bear Lake coming to the line. And they are in the jumbo, but he's in shotgun. Firth jumped, but they don't throw the flag. They say he got back.
1: Really?
0: And Bears will call timeout. There was never a play call. It was supposed to be get him to jump. They got him to move, but the official is saying he got back. Says he didn't break the neutral zone, which he can jump as long as he doesn't get into the neutral zone.
1: That's correct.
0: So the Bears were trying to get the penalty there. They don't get the first down via penalty. Now they got the timeout to talk about it. I still come back up. I go in jumbo. I go under center and do the quarterback sneak.
1: Well, so then the question you're really asking right now is who do you trust more at this point? From this point, you've seen the offense, you've seen the defense. You put the ball in the hands of your offense. They go out there and win this thing. Or you put it in the hands of your defense and say, hey, you got to stop this. This has got to go to overtime.
0: If it's fourth and longer than 1, I probably trust my defense. But with fourth and this short, with what they've already done once on a quarterback sneak, and you got Carlisle to follow, and that big offensive line, that's my call. But I'm not the coach, and there's a reason I'm not the coach.
1: Well, it looks like they agree with you.
0: The Bear Lake Bears are coming to the line. This time Perkins is going to go under center. Fourth down and 1. Ball game on the line. Let's see. It's a quick snap. First down. And Perkins gets it easy. He gets 2. He needed 1. He got 2. And that's a, you say, Phillips 66 first down. And that is a big play right now. Now the Bears have just under 2 minutes. Minute 55. And they start the clock after the first down. The ball is spotted.
1: What are you talking about? You could be the coach. What a play call, Coach. Coach Jared.
0: I only call it because that it worked already once in the game. I was very confident it could work again, and it did. 1:40, clock ticking. Now, if you're Bears, don't turn it over.
1: Yeah, protect the ball.
0: Protect the ball and just methodically move down the field. You either win or you go to overtime.
1: Wasting a lot of time.
0: Perkins is going to hand it to Carlisle. He's got room. He's got a blocker. He goes out of bounds inside for a territory. That is good for another Bear Lake first down. Gain of 11. Tyken Carlisle and Brox Birch, I think, was the man out front clearing the way for him. Great play. 11-yard run from Carlisle.
1: That's got to be one of their longest runs of the night. You know, usually they get kind of stuffed up there, but the blocks were there. They were able to make it just right around that end.
0: 121. The clock stopped when the ball went out of bounds. 121 as the Bears come to the line. Perkins has Carlisle off his left hip. Two wide receivers to either side. Back to pass. Stepping up in the pocket. Dancing. Now he's just going to throw it away. And then incomplete pass. Carlisle was there. The Bears want a late hit. I think Firth wants an intentional grounding. Neither call.
1: It was made.
0: So he was out of the pocket, and he did have a guy. So I guess – so second down and 10 after the incomplete pass. 1:13 on the clock. Bears in Firth Cougar territory. Definitely four down territory at this point in the game, because with 1:13 left on the clock, even if you were to turn the ball over on downs – there's not going to be a lot of time. And Firth down to just one timeout. Perkins back to pass. It's a swing pass to Carlisle. And he gets run down but does gain about 3 yards. Great open field tackle. That's Carson Nelson. If Nelson doesn't run him down, Carlisle might still be running.
1: Yeah.
0: And 45-yard line, third down. And 7 after the gain of 3. Bears come to the line real quick. Perkins back to pass. And that ball is incomplete and a lot of contact. But the reason you don't call that there, I think, is because the defender was the one that got his hands on the ball. So they're saying, well, he's got the right to the ball as well. Ball falls incomplete with 46 seconds left. Ball's at the 45-yard line, fourth down and a long 7, almost 8 yards to go for the Bears. It's four down territory. You don't punt it because they got dangerous weapons.
1: Yeah.
0: And Vasquez could take it to the house from his return position. So Perkins will be tasked with converting the first down here. What's your play call? The swing pass to Birch, that little over the middle?
1: It depends on what the linebackers do here. The line, I really like over the middle. If they kind of creep up there, I'd look for it for sure.
0: And back to pass is Perkins. His first look wasn't there. His second look is. It's Allman. And he hit it incomplete. He was open at the 20. He'd have maybe scored if he could have got there, but it's just out of his reach.
1: Just barely out of his reach. He was kind of scrambling, rolling out there. But, I mean, still a very good thrown ball.
0: Well thrown ball.
1: Just barely out of his reach.
0: Allman adjusted his pattern but just couldn't quite get there. If he catches that ball, he was on a dead sprint at the 20. He's probably inside the 10 at least if he doesn't score. But Firth now has 38 seconds, one timeout, to go 55 yards to try to win this game. So it's a screen pass to Vasquez off the right side. First play call I would make because it's been effective. And Vasquez is off the right hip of the quarterback. Also, he does. Incomplete. First pass incomplete. Okay, there we go. Don't know what caused that.
1: Don't touch anything.
0: Incomplete on first down. So second down and 10, 34 seconds left at the 45-yard line. We may be going to overtime. This has been a fun one.
1: It's been good.
0: Firth has got 55 yards to go. They got 34 seconds to do it, and they got second down and 10 after the incomplete pass. He was open for about a 7 or 8 yard gain, but it was a little bit out in front of him. He went to the ground, tried to make the catch. It was incomplete. Back to pass. And
1: there it is.
0: Intercepted. Was he out of bounds when he caught it?
1: He didn't catch it. It looked like he did. It went right through his hands and outside.
0: Oh, Ewing, right there on the sidelines, had a way better chance at that ball. I thought he caught it, and he just stopped running.
1: It really did. It literally went right through his hands and then bounced funny. Yeah.
0: Third down now and 10. 30 seconds left. Now if you're the Bears, if they don't pick up big yardage here, you might think of taking a timeout because you might have a chance to get the ball back. Third and 10. Firth has tried a couple little short passes into that far side flat. Vasquez is in the backfield as the quarterback. Cole Blue, the quarterback, is split out far to the right side. And it is a design quarterback keeper, and he's going to be run. No! He breaks tackles, gets out of bounds, does not pick up the first down. Vasquez with the 23 seconds left. It's not a first down. He was forced out of bounds. It's fourth down and one, a 9-yard gain.
1: I mean, made two guys miss.
0: He could have actually, he could have probably picked up the first down if he would have wanted to, but he was more concerned about getting out of bounds and stopping the clock. The Bears had him stopped for a loss in the backfield, but just he, nice stiff arm, and then used his speed to get to the outside, picked up nine, 23 seconds left. And it's fourth down and one. And Firth does have one timeout. Vasquez under center this time. Quarterback sneak position, maybe?
1: Don't jump.
0: And he's just going to squirt. 45-yard line! The missed snap, bad exchange. Vasquez never got the ball. Bears have it with 20 seconds left. First down and 10. And I think Vasquez came out of there before he had the football in his hands, trying to hit that gap and make sure he got that first down. And it's Bear Lake football. 20 seconds left at the 45-yard line. This is the first time in the game Bear Lake has started their possession inside Firth territory. Now you got a couple timeouts in your back pocket and the deep ball available to you. Carlisle, I'm sure, in there to block. Three wide receivers to the far side, one to the near side. Back to pass. Perkins, it's a screen pass to Carlisle. It hit the helmet of the defensive line, offensive lineman that was out there to block for him. Carlisle reached up to grab it, and the ball hit the helmet of the offensive lineman as he went to make the catch. He had the ball. He had the blockers. He probably picks up a first down at least there. Instead, it's just incomplete, second and 10. 15 seconds left. That you don't see that very often.
1: No. It was there. That's the unfortunate part of it.
0: Yeah, it could have been a big play because it was well blocked downfield. And the offensive lineman, I'm going to give him credit because he was in good position to block, was Rowdy Johnson. The ball was just a little bit too far out in front of Carlisle, and it bounced off the helmet. Second and 10. Back to pass. He's got plenty of time this time. He's going deep. And McKay on. That's got to be
1: pass interference. I mean, he didn't turn his head or nothing. He just ran him over.
0: And incomplete. That was at the 10-yard line and no call. Just going to say incomplete.
1: 9 seconds left.
0: McKay went up to get the ball, and when he jumped, the guy just put his shoulder in his rib cage. They must have said the timing was right.
1: Yep.
0: I'd like to see the replay. Maybe it was. I'm not going to say the official made the wrong call. I try to be nice to the officials, but to me, from my vantage point, wearing my Bear Lake goggles, obviously I'll say that as well.
1: Sure.
0: It looked like he got there early, and it could have been a PI at the 10-yard line.
1: Here we go.
0: Third down, 10 now. 9 seconds left. So here is the third down and 10 play. Perkins back to pass, going deep. And this one's out of bounds. He was just throwing that one away. Birch was the intended receiver. But I don't know if it got away from him more, if it was like, hey, we're not going to get anything here. Let's have time for one more play. 3 seconds left, fourth and 10. Barring a defensive penalty, this is likely the last play of regulation. If Bears score or a defensive score, knock on wood, if you're a Bears fan, then the game would end in regulation. If there's not a score or a defensive penalty, we're probably going to overtime. Bears will take a timeout to think about it. We'll take a break. 30 seconds. Catch your breath. Be back with the final play of regulation after this on the SVI Sports Network.
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0: We're having all kinds of off-the-air discussions. Bears have time for one last play. It's fourth and 10. The down doesn't matter.
1: No.
0: Because it's either a touchdown where the game ends on regulation, on in regulation in a tie, or a defensive penalty gives you another play. Those are the only options.
1: Right.
0: So,
1: and we, as we were kind of saying off the air there for a second, in my opinion, the offensive line has really got to step up here and block, because in order to make this kind of play work, if you're going to try to go for the end zone in one chunk, which you have to, right, you've got to have the time. And it seems like Firth has really been putting the pressure on them just with their front four. I would assume Firth's going to drop their backers just to protect the end zone. So the offensive line really, that, you know, they've got the 5-on-4. You got to make a stand. You got to hold them. You got to give time.
0: So Bears have the speed to get there. They got Mon and Allman on the near side, Birch and Ewing on the far side. Carlisle going to be the blocking back. Ewing's going to come in motion. Here's the snap. Give us to Ewing, but it's a pitch pass. He's going to lob it down, and it's going to be incomplete.
1: Some people.
0: Tanner Jensen was there for a potential pick. He knocks it to the turf. He's frustrated. What he doesn't know is that Tyson Allman was about a foot behind him. If he does make that interception, Allman lights him up, and the game ends the same way anyway. So it goes as an incomplete pass on the pitch pass from Ewing, and we're going to overtime.
1: We're going to overtime.
0: And I think the overtime rules, if I'm not mistaken, in high school football is each team possesses the ball from the 10-yard line. It's the 10 in high school, so it's first and goal. You score, or the other team gets the ball. And if the other, and then the other team has a chance to score. If you get a touchdown or a field goal, the other team needs to knows what exactly what they need to do if you're the start on offense. If you don't score, the other team knows they just have to put points on the board however they get them to win the game. And we keep doing that until we have a winner. If it's tied after the first one, we do it again. I think after the first one, you have to go for two. On the first one, I think you can go for one. But after the first one, I think you have to go to two.
1: Yeah, it makes sense. Let's go with it. And you got to be careful, too, because, you know, Firth can't kick it. So if Bear Lake starts with the ball, you know, they don't get it, you know, field goal could definitely be an option for Firth.
0: Yeah, they do have a kicker. He hasn't, like, he's not, you know, kicking them way amazing, yeah, but he's accurate. In the two attempts he's had, has he been accurate? They haven't been real long. I don't know that they're kicking a, you know, a 25-yard field goal. If they don't gain any yards or lose a few and it's fourth down, then they go for it. I don't think he's kicking a 25-yarder. But you get 4 or 5 yards, and a field goal is potentially going to win you the game. He's got the leg.
1: Absolutely.
0: So looks like the Bears are going to choose to go to the far end. I think they usually have to do a coin toss, and the winner gets to choose if they want offense or defense first. The other team gets to decide which end of the field. They were over talking to the coaches, and our coaches were pointing to the one end, so I thought that's what it was going to be. And then they take him back to the sidelines, and now the captains come out there. It's going to be Perkins for the Bear Lake Bears and Christensen for Firth. Anderson, why do I keep saying Christensen? Because I don't have my glasses on, and Christensen's 3 and Anderson's 8, and they look the same without my glasses. And I'll say that. Anderson and Perkins are the two captains out there discussing. The officials will explain the rules. They'll do the coin toss. We'll see who gets the ball first and where we go. Coins in the air. And Firth won the toss. Firth is going to take the ball. They're going to take the ball. Bears say they're going to go to the west end zone. So the west end zone, first and goal at the 10 for the Firth Cougars. If they score, the Bears have a chance to match. If the Bears can hold them, the Bears will have a chance to win the game. But we're in extra time. It's free football, 14-14 on the Bear Lake Memorial Healthcare scoreboard. 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It's been exciting. Firth jumped on the Bears 7-0. 8-7 Bears, 14-8 Firth, 14-14 is our final score. Now we're going to overtime to see who can win it.
1: Bears will go to, what, 3-0, and Firth will go to 1-0-2.
0: Firth looking to go to 1-1. Bears looking to go to 3-0. If Firth drops the game, they'll fall to 0-2, first and goal. Vasquez is the running back, quarterback Cole Blue under center. The deep back is Nelson. The give is to Nelson, and he's going nowhere. They, in fact, I think they're going to maybe a small loss on the play. I'm trying to wait for that far side official, see what they do. The far side official is going to say no gain. The near side official said about a 1 foot loss. Either way, second down and goal from the 10 after no gain for Firth on the first play of overtime. Clock isn't running because the clock doesn't matter in overtime. You can take as long as you want. You only have, I think you get gifted just one timeout or one additional timeout. It might just be one timeout total or one additional. I'm not sure. I think it's just one timeout total. So Vasquez off the left hip of Cole Blue. He sends a man in motion. Back to pass. He's looking. It's that screen pass. The Bears read it well.
1: Wow.
0: And Cutler Keach had him wrapped up as he caught the ball. Loss of two on the play. Third down and goal from the 13. The Bears defensive line did not bite at all. No. None of them even rushed the quarterback. He was standing there all alone. And Cutler Keach had Vasquez in his clutches before Vasquez even completely had the ball in his hands, which you can do because he's in the backfield. So you can make the early contact. It's third down and a long 12, almost 13 to the goal line. So third and goal from the 13-yard line in this first possession of overtime for the Firth Cougars. Vasquez will be off the right hip of Cole Blue, who's in shotgun. He sends Nelson in motion. Here's the snap. Back to pass. Looking into the end zone. Touchdown. What a catch. Wow. You can't ask for better coverage. That's just Anderson making a great catch. Ryder Neal was in his pocket and hit him as the ball got there, and that's similar to the Brock Birch catch.
1: Yeah, absolutely.
0: He just muscled that ball out of the air and refused to let go Firth with the touchdown to start overtime.
1: I mean, all the way to the ground, he had the ball above his head as he's falling back into the end zone. It was just an incredible catch.
0: That was a well-thrown ball where only his guy could catch it, and he just did a fantastic job. And now Firth is going to go for one. Interesting call. I'm not against it, but an interesting call. And the kick this time is good. Low line drive. Here's why it's interesting. If Bears get the touchdown here and get the two-point conversion, the Bears win. If you go for one, Bears do have to convert. But if they do convert, they win because you know the Bears aren't going to kick it.
1: Yeah, I was going to say, I mean, Firth has got to know that Bears don't really have a kicker. That's not really an option. And so –
0: so that actually does not change that 1 point right there does not benefit Firth at all.
1: It doesn't change the Bears game plan at all. They're going to go for, I can tell you, they're going to go for two. I mean, period, end of story, you know, so
0: you got to stop. If you're Firth, you got to stop on the 2 point conversion, no matter what. And I guess you think if you make the one and you stop on the 2 point conversion, game over. If you go for two and you don't get it, you stop them on the 2 point conversion.
1: And Bear Lake probably has a better chance of getting the two-point conversion. So maybe it was a good decision after
0: all. We'll see. Bears got a match, or the Firth Cougars will win. Dax Perkins on the first play. It's the handoff to Alleman. He's dancing forward. He's still on his feet. He's going to gain positive yardage. He's going to gain three-yard gain for Alleman. 3 yards in the cloud of dust. You do that four times, and you score the touchdown.
1: That's okay. That works.
0: At this point in the game, at this point on the field, 3 yard gain is a good gain, and Alleman jumped forward and got the gain, and it will be second down and goal from the 7. Ewing and Birch to the far side. Mon is the near side receiver, both running backs in the backfield again, off either hip of the quarterback Perkins in shotgun. Here's the handoff. No, Perkins, quarterback keeper, and he's down inside of the 1 yard line. I thought it was going to be a touchdown.
1: I thought he was trying to muscle that in, but he kind of turned his hips right there at the last second, and the defender was able just to keep him out.
0: I thought Perkins thought he was in.
1: Yeah, I think that if you lower, you keep your head lowered and you keep going forward, I think that's in. But
0: yeah, I think Perkins, the way he ended that run, I think he thought he was already going to score. But regardless, it's third and goal from the 1.
1: And
0: you got two plays, quarterback keeper. Quarterback keeper's back. They got Preston right in there as the blocking back. Perkins under center. He's going to hand it to Alleman, who goes untouched into the end zone. Bears score.
1: Here we go.
0: So now it comes down to the final play. Do the Bears lead it by one, lose it by one, or do they win it by one? Final score is going to be either 21-20 Firth or 22-20 Bears. 22-21 Bears or 21-20 Firth. That's going to be your final score. Let's see which one it is. Timeout taken by Firth. They want to talk about this. Bears will have one play from the three-yard line. We'll keep it here because it's too intense.
1: Yeah, and I wouldn't be surprised to see the Bear, you know, go out there and see what Firth's going to line up at because they still have their timeout.
0: Right.
1: Right. So, I mean, we could see another timeout here.
0: You maybe come out in a kind of an odd offensive front.
1: Yeah.
0: See what Firth does defensively. Take a timeout and decide what you're really going to do.
1: Yep.
0: They got a lot of options.
1: Or if you like it, go for it.
0: Yeah, you come out in an odd offensive front and they don't seem to line up in a way that you think you still have the advantage, I might run that exact same play again. You got Wright and Carlisle as blocking backs, and Wright's out there again. Those are two big bodies.
1: Just push.
0: You got Birch on the line giving you a push if he comes in tight. You got Carlisle and Wright leading the way. Allman was a yard deep in the end zone before he got hit on that last play. You run that again.
1: Yeah. Well, the Bears seem like they know what they're going to do. They did not stay very long in that huddle for the timeout.
0: Final play of the game, likely. Barring a defensive penalty, Bears either win or lose on this play. Perkins will go under center. He's got Wright, Carlisle, and Allman in the backfield behind him. Everybody in tight except for Tate Ewing. Here's the play. Perkins. Here's the snap. Give us to Allman. Ian! Touch 2-point conversion! Good win!
1: 22-21!
0: I said call the same play. They called the same play. The Bears win.
1: That was a good play call.
0: And Tyson Allman followed his blockers in the end zone. He was 4 yards deep in the end zone that time before they touched him. There was no doubt. Bears win at 22-21. What a football game. Wow.
1: As I was saying before, they knew what they were going to run. They were out there before the timeout was even over, waiting for Firth to get on the line. It didn't matter what they were going to line up in. They knew they had their play. They knew they had the numbers, and they nailed it.
0: What a fun football game.
1: Absolutely.
0: Fantastic game. Fantastic finish. Both teams got to be proud of the way their teams played tonight. 22-21, your final score. The 2-point conversion was the difference in the game. Hey, drive safe, guys. Good luck going home. As the first coaches from up here in the box heading out, my heart is pounding.
1: Yeah, I had butterflies and I was even down there. I was like, come on. You know, this win, I think, is just to kind of talk a little bit about it, is really good for Bear Lake in a lot of ways. It was a tough win. It was a hard win. The last two games they played, it was kind of easy, right? This put the Bears in very difficult situations, and they had to come together as a team and they had to get it figured out. And I think as they go into district play, this is going to come into handy. Like, hey, they've been in this situation. They've been down. They've been in a tight situation, and they can fight back, and they can win. I think in the long run, it's a fun game to watch nonetheless, but a hard game, and I really think that it'll benefit them moving forward, especially as they get into district play.
0: That was a gut check win. That's a game like this is you find out who you are. The second half, you talked about it. In the second half, and you said it even off the air more than you said it on the air. In the second half, it didn't look like the Bear Lake defense had an answer for the first offense. It wasn't big plays. It was just chunks.
1: Right.
0: 3 yards here, 4 yards here, and 7 or 8 yard gain there, using their athletes, using Christensen, using Anderson, using Vasquez, who's an incredible athlete.
1: Yeah, absolutely.
0: And they were just doing it play after play, and the Bears didn't seem to have an answer for it. And wow. You know what? We could maybe talk about this a little bit, but I have maybe a sneaky pick for player of the game.
1: Okay.
0: Give me your thoughts on Steelman of the game, and I'll give you my thoughts, and then we can decide live on the air. We'll have a debate.
1: Oh, no.
0: Yeah. No, it's not going to be an argument because I think there are several good choices, but I think I got a sneaky pick that maybe isn't the expected pick.
1: I really want to hear yours because I honestly don't really have one. I mean, there's some incredible plays with the last drive was Brock's, right? That came down. He made several key plays to get down to the end zone to get the Bears back into it. So I think that he's got to be at least talked about and mentioned in that because he's almost what's got them out of their slump to continue to move forward and again keep the ball rolling in their favor. So that's kind of who I would lean towards, but now you've got me really curious.
0: So I think we may go with co-players of the game because okay. I had forgotten, and especially Brock's catch
1: down here.
0: That one catch that gave the Bears that 14, that tied the game at 14. That was an incredible catch. So we may have to go with co-player of the game. But my player of the game, and it's going to be because it saved the Bears on that last drive, is going to be Cutler Keech.
1: Oh.
0: The way he read that screen pass on the, you know, he had some, he came up with some big plays defensively on that last drive that forced overtime. That's who I was.

0: all night long. He sniffed it out and he stopped it, and that was definitely a key moment in the whole thing. So I won't even argue with you. I'll go with
1: Well, I'm going to say, I'm going to argue with myself and say, no,
0: it.
1: we've got to do co-players of the game, because the other thing I forgot about, the fumble that was one of the fumble recoveries right there at the end, was Birch recovered that. He had an interception. He had a fumble recovery. He had a touchdown reception.
0: He had a good game.
1: He had a great game.
0: He
1: So,
0: really did get the momentum rolling for the Bears.
1: and he's a big body. Oh man, I would not want to hit him in the open field when he gets his that play, the other play that led to the final touchdown that tied the game at 14, where he catches it, goes for 10 yards down to the 29-yard line, and then takes the late hit and stands up and just keeps going. That was one of the biggest plays of the game. So we'll go with co-players of the game, the Southeast Idaho Steel man of the game, Southeast Idaho Steel. They, for all of your metal signs, they also do wood engraving. They do some fantastic stuff. We got a couple of their metal signs at our house. If you were at the fair and saw all those really cool metal signs at the fairgrounds this year, they were Southeast Idaho Steel. Get a hold of the Crocketts. Find them on Facebook. They do a fantastic job. You can't go wrong with Southeast Idaho Steel. And the Steel Man of the Game, we're going to go with two. The Cole Steel Man of the Game, Brox Birch and Cutler Keach, who both had fantastic nights. Cutler on the defensive side of the ball and Brox Birch really on both sides of the ball, but
0: Offense
1: offensively,
0: specifically.
1: he was kind of the star of the game tonight. So there you go. There's your Southeast Idaho Steel Man of the Game. The Bear Lake Bears. And this may be the first time. I'm going to have to look back now and see how long ago, if ever, we can say the Bear Lake Bears have started the football season 3-0. And one of the other reasons that that's so dramatic is because last year, the Bears only won two games. They finished the season 2-6. And they start this season 3-0. They've got a tough one next week at South Fremont. They got to go face the South Fremont Cougars. If you go common opponents, they both place North. Played North Fremont early in the season. South beat them 53-0. Bear Lake beat them 48-0. You go by common opponents, should be a pretty good game.
0: It should be a good game. And I think they're ready for it. I think after this game, I think that they're more prepared. I feel more comfortable with them going into that game. Before this game, I was kind of like, really, what's going to happen? But I feel a lot more comfortable, and the coaches and the team should as well, going into that game, heads held high. I think they learned tonight to be more physical than they have in the past, which they're going to have to be in order to win that game. So, I mean, as far as the schedule lineup, we give the AD a pat on the back, whoever set that up. You set it up beautifully to where they're getting the games they need to prepare them for the next week.
1: So the Bear Lake Bears 3-0. They face this first the South Fremont Cougars. Sorry, Cougars 2 weeks in a row. First Cougars this week, South Fremont Cougars next week from St. Anthony. So we'll be up there in next Friday night, 7 o'clock kickoff right here on the SVI Sports Network. I've almost lost my voice from screaming at this game. So I was hoping next week is just as good. The Bears are in a good situation. They've got I guarantee there's going to be some people that if you would have told them before the season started that the Bear Lake Bears would be 3-0 and the Snake River Panthers would be 0-3, would have said, stop smoking and/or drinking whatever chemical you are partaking of, because no way. But that's what we're looking at. Snake River is struggling to start the season. The Bears are 3-0 with three fantastic games, three totally different games. We had the Marsh Valley game, thought we had it in the bag, and then an exciting finish, and the Bears held on. The North Fremont game turned into a snooze fest by the end because the Bears pulled away comfortably, but this one was exciting right to the end. Final play of the game, 2-point conversion in overtime, and the Bears win 22-21. Wow. Thank you so much to Ray Henry out there on the camera. And he probably, being outside is an advantage on a night like this because I guarantee he was cooler than we were in here. And thank you to everybody else on the SVI Sports Network. Nate sitting in his air-conditioned front room on his couch with his feet kicked up doing the producing, though. He does a fantastic job, and it takes a lot of skill to produce a game from that far away, but he did a great job tonight. And for everybody else on the SVI Sports Network, this is
0: Tyler
1: and Jared saying
0: good
1: night,
0: everybody.
1: Everybody.

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She said, it grieves me so to see you in such pain. 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I said, I appreciate that.

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0: rowdy part, here's an invitation to go trail dreaming out where the West really begins. Now you're saddled up, reins in hand on a good horse, in God's country, all kinds of elbow room, no horns a-honking or no loud music to dull the sounds of Mama Nature. Combine all this with your hosts, Andy and Jim Nelson, along for the ride. Now they're going to keep you where you belong, clear out west, with news, culture, poetry, entertainment, all from the hub of cowboy country where you are. Stay tuned, won't you, for the best in the West, bar none, and enjoy the ride.
1: Hey there, big fella. You know, I'm kind of new to this dieting thing. So after how many boxes of Thin Mints am I supposed to start seeing some results?
2: You know, probably after the fourth one.
1: Yeah, after about the fourth box.
2: About the fourth box, you should see some improvement.
1: Okay, good. I'll keep after it then.
2: Yeah, don't wait.
1: All right. Clear Out West Radio Show. Andy and Jim Nelson, your hosts. Thanks for going for a ride with us, folks. One more time, one more week in cow country.
2: Hey, welcome to our outfit.
1: All right, I figured we'd better revisit If Guns Kill People.
2: If Guns Kill People, all right. Yeah. Let's go.
1: If guns kill people, then pencils misspell words.
2: They do.
1: Yeah. Cars make people drive drunk.
2: Yeah.
1: And spoons made me fat.
2: Absolutely. And forks and knives.
1: And forks and knives.
2: Yes.
1: Absolutely. Right.
2: Yes.
1: If guns kill people, then electric fences force little boys to pee on them.
2: No comment.
1: Alcohol makes me look like Tom Selleck.
2: Oh, yeah, 10 feet tall and bulletproof.
1: Yeah, fishing poles make men lie.
2: Oh, yeah, I fished, therefore I lie.
1: Or cuss.
2: Or that too.
1: Fishing poles make men cuss. Yeah. And I shouldn't just say men.
2: No.
1: Men and women. Right?
2: Yeah.
1: Right. Yeah. Yep. Golf causes foul language.
2: Yes, it does.
1: Right?
2: Yeah.
1: Credit cards make people spend money they don't have.
2: Well, why is that?
1: Yeah, all right.
2: The dirty, rotten scoundrels.
1: Right, and ropes make grown men whine like blue heeler pups.
2: Ouch.
1: Yeah, I bought a, should have bought a catch rope.
2: Instead of a throwing rope.
1: Yeah.
2: That's what I own.
1: Yeah. Doors intentionally smash little fingers.
2: Oh, yeah.
1: Coffee tables bruise shins.
2: And toes. Yeah.
1: Fly swatters leap out of dark corners and whack unsuspecting little brothers for no apparent reason.
2: Really?
1: It's all the fly swatter's fault.
2: It's the fly swatter's fault.
1: Right. Oh, it's denim that makes me scratch myself in public.
2: Is that what it is?
1: That's what it is.
2: I wondered what causes that.
1: Yeah. Right. Yeah. Telephones dial 900 numbers all by themselves.
2: Harry and Larry's lingerie. Yeah.
1: That's right. Yeah. And Al Gore really did invent the internet.
2: Invent the attaboy.
1: You know, that's never going to go away.
2: No.
1: Ever.
2: No.
1: Yeah. Kind of feel bad for him, but anyway.
2: Right.
1: All right. Soda pop is to blame for belching at the table.
2: Right.
1: Mm-hmm. Mm-hmm. Bean burritos are singularly responsible for flatulence in bed.
2: Singularly.
1: Yeah, yeah.
2: Yeah.
1: And the onion chili dog should be held accountable for no goodnight kiss.
2: No kiss for you. One year.
1: It wasn't my fault. It was
2: the onion chili dog.
1: Jalapeno chili cheese dog.
2: Oh, man,
1: yeah,
2: that sounds good.
1: It does. Let's have it. Ready for one of those.
2: Oh,
1: yeah.
2: Man.
1: Yeah. All right. Bank statements cause ulcers.
2: Okay. Yeah. Go along with that.
1: Yeah. Money breeds embezzlement.
2: The lack thereof.
1: Yeah. Computers should come with a do-it-yourself carpal tunnel kit. Right.
2: Sure.
1: All right. Lastly, shovels are the cause of body odor. Yeah.
2: Yes.
1: Cigarette lighters cause cancer.
2: Not the cigarette. It's the lighter.
1: Right.
2: Yeah.
1: And I'm not responsible for anything that I have said here today.
2: Just now. Yes.
1: That's right. So keep that in mind.
2: Yeah. Just my humble opinion.
1: Right. And keep that in mind as you listen to Cal Radio.
2: Exactly.
1: We are not responsible for anything we say here today.
2: No, because things fall out.
1: Yeah.
2: You never know what's going to fall out.
1: Especially this show.
2: If only.
1: Got a great show coming up, though. Kip Callahan's riding along with us. Waddy Mitchell has some poetry. We have Red Steagall, Roy Clark, Jill Jones, and the Lone Star Corral. But let's start with Luke Reed, shall we?
2: Let's do it.
1: Yeah, if there wasn't any cows.
3: Side meat, you look like you're thinking too much.
4: I've been wondering, Luke, what would life be like if there wasn't any cows?

0: Yes, sirree, Bob, if there wasn't any cows.
1: Oh, man, can you imagine?
0: Wouldn't it just be miserable?
1: Oh, man.
0: Absolutely miserable if there wasn't any cows.
1: You'd have all kinds of money.
0: Yeah. And time.
1: And time.
0: Yeah, right.
1: And nice vehicles.
0: Oh, yes.
1: Yeah.
0: And own nice things. Mm-hmm. Yeah. How about that?
1: Imagine that.
0: That'd be something. Huh?
1: That would be sad, though.
0: It would be sad.
1: Very sad.
0: Yeah,
1: that would kill my wife.
0: Yes, it would.
1: Oh, she would just shrivel up and die.
0: If she couldn't have cows.
1: If she couldn't have a cow.
0: No doubt. Yep. Hey, welcome to Clear Out West Radio.
1: Yeah.
0: So glad you're riding along with us. If only.
1: If only.
0: If only. If only I had just shut that gate.
1: Yeah.
0: Right?
1: That's the genesis of it right there.
0: Yeah. The biggest lie you ever tell yourself is, I can leave this gate open.
1: It'll be fine.
0: It'll be fine.
1: Yeah.
0: Yeah. There's not a cow around. There's not a horse there.
1: Yeah.
0: Right?
1: Yeah.
0: Yeah.
1: Yeah,
0: right.
1: And you can put your stud horse here. Nothing's horsing.
0: It'll be fine,
1: It'll be fine.
0: Nothing's in heat. We're fine.
1: And they jump four fences to get to her.
0: Yeah, or your longhorn Coriander crossbow.
1: Oh, what an amorous little
0: Fernando fella. The amorous bull.
1: Oh, my.
0: Yeah.
1: He was loving everything.
0: Yes, he did.
1: In the whole valley. But he was pretty.
0: He was
1: a nice blueberry roan.
0: I just wrote a new poem that I can't air on the radio. But talking about a little donkey that had the same issue.
1: Oh, is that right?
0: Yeah, he was quite amorous, and he bred everything in sight. But
1: yeah, that really impresses your neighbors.
0: Doesn't it, though?
1: Oh, man, you really get to know them.
0: If I'd have just shut that gate. You know, I've got a whole herd of, a whole remuda of horses that can hear that certain gate. I've got a certain gate between two pastures.
1: Oh, yeah.
0: And the one pasture, they feel like they are incarcerated.
1: Yeah, right.
0: The other pasture, they're free.
1: They're free.
0: Yeah.
1: They're,
0: right? And there's no difference between
1: the same pasture split in half.
0: There's no difference between the two pastures.
1: Right.
0: But when they hear that gate squeak, they start running. And before I can even pull the side-by-side through the gate,
1: they're there.
0: They're challenging it. Yeah, I'm running out, I'm throwing rocks, I'm yelling and screaming.
1: Well, you need to have a grandbuddy there for you.
0: It's true.
1: Yeah.
0: And that's the only problem. If only.
1: If only you had a
0: grandbuddy. If only I had a grandbuddy that was with me all the time. Right?
1: Full time.
0: Or if only my wife would go with me, but she knows better.
1: She
0: has
1: to
0: get the gates.
1: You want to go for a ride, honey?
0: No.
1: No.
0: She doesn't even ask where anymore.
1: No.
0: Where
1: are
0: you going?
1: She just says no.
0: Right. And the difference between her and my dog.
1: Yeah,
0: right?
1: Your dog says,
0: Yeah, you want to go? Sure.
1: Oh, yeah.
0: They're in the truck.
1: I don't care where you're going.
0: Of course, the dog doesn't have to get the gates either.
1: That's true.
0: But the dog can keep the horses and the cows back till I get the gate shut.
1: You think Stubby would have been capable of it?
0: He absolutely.
1: He did it.
0: Oh, he did. He was a good dog when it come to keeping animals. All I had to do is say, skit. Hey, we need to ditch out to a cow market.
1: Okay.
0: And when we come back, Jill Jones and the Lone Star Corral are going to sing to us.
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1: Thank you.
0: I want to thank our good friend, the late Mr. Rich O'Brien, for all that great music behind our cow commercials. Yeah. Rest in peace, Badger.
1: Absolutely. We'll keep her going.
0: Yeah, we'll look for you on the other side.
1: Yeah.
0: Keep a good horse on the other side for us.
1: Absolutely. Right. Get a jamboree going.
0: You darn right. Yeah. Let's have some more music.
1: Yes, please. Yeah.
0: Jill Jones and the Lone Star Corral are singing to us. This is Papa Bear Floyd. He's got the lead on this one. If I Were a Cowboy. Well, if I

0: That's what I've said my whole life. Yeah. If I were just a cowboy, right?
1: If I could just be a cowboy.
0: Man, yeah. There's so many good ones out there.
1: Yeah. Well, and what does Georgie say?
0: Yeah.
1: A top hand only in the way
0: yeah, part of just the part of the time. Yeah. Yeah. Poor hands in the way all the time. Yep. Right. Well, there are certain days.
1: Yeah, there are days
0: when I'm
1: almost a hand.
0: Yeah. Yeah. Yeah. Could almost make a hand. Right.
1: Yeah. Yeah.
0: Yeah. Well, if I had just checked the oil.
1: If only. I'd have checked the oil.
0: If I'd have just checked the oil. And, fortunately, you and I were taught that early, and we've got that habit.
1: Yes.
0: You know?
1: Yes.
0: But I'm not going to use any names or initials. But I know a feller that's burned down a couple of rigs.
1: Right.
0: All right. We're going to leave that alone.
1: Just for that reason.
0: Just for that particular reason.
1: Yeah.
0: And I'm just going to leave that alone.
1: Well, I'm going to blame that on technology.
0: There you go. Yeah.
1: You know, I've got a pickup that tells me when to fuel.
0: Right.
1: And sometimes I don't pay attention.
0: If I'd only just driven on the top half of the tank.
1: Right.
0: Is that what you're saying?
1: Well, you know, back in the day, we did not have buzzers. We didn't have lights. We have alerts and alarms. And you, if you ran out of gas, shame on you.
0: Yeah, it was your fault.
1: Well, in this day and age,
0: I
1: have to confess.
0: There's no reason to run out of fuel.
1: I have to confess.
0: Did you?
1: Yes. Yes. Well, I can make it to the next town.
0: Were you?
1: I can make it.
0: Okay, so another one of those large lies that we tell each other.
1: Exactly.
0: Right? Once the gauge is on zero, there's still a 20-mile buffer.
1: Maybe.
0: Right. No, there isn't.
1: Depends on what you're
0: pulling. It's just what I'm telling you. There isn't.
1: No, there isn't.
0: That's the biggest lie we tell each other,
1: yeah.
0: Right?
1: If that buzzer or bell or light comes on, you better fuel it.
0: Immediately.
1: At the first chance you get.
0: So how far did you have to walk?
1: Well, I didn't. I called AAA.
0: Oh, good man. Do you have AAA?
1: I don't.
0: Well, okay, but you called them anyway.
1: I called somebody.
0: You called him. Yeah, AAA usually involves your wife.
1: Well, Siri is a wealth of information.
0: Yeah. Hey, Siri, who can I call?
1: Yeah. I need a wrecking service and somebody to bring me some diesel.
0: Right. You know what's funny is the computer just all of a sudden, when I said, hey, Siri.
1: Yeah, she woke up.
0: She did. Oh, to heck with it. Let's just keep going.
1: No.
0: Yeah, we're going to keep moving. It's all right. So don't say that.
1: I didn't.
0: Yeah. one of my favorite tricks, though, from the radio, I learned from a comedian.
1: Yeah?
0: Is they say the comedian was on television. He said, Alexa, turn off the lights. And he said, you people here in the audience don't think that's funny, but there's people at home sitting in the dark
1: going and you dirty rotten. Well, and I've got some relatives that doesn't say Alexa.
0: No.
1: They say, computer.
0: Hey, you.
1: Computer, do this.
0: Oh, my
1: computer,
0: gosh.
1: Do that.
0: Hey, we need to have a little bit cowpoke poetry.
1: Oh, yeah. What you got for
0: Well, if you ain't living, you're dying.
1: Yeah.
0: If you ain't living, you're dying, the old feller said. His oration kept spinning inside of my head. Sometimes I wondered why he weren't dead. But the old boy's proverb was taunting me. He was ancient and grizzled and long in the tooth. Many decades had passed from the days of his youth. I could not see his vision, to tell you the truth. Now his prophecy keeps haunting me. His fingers were knotted like the twigs of an oak. He walked with a limp, 'cause most every bone broke. His soft voice was raspy, and he coughed when he spoke. And somehow he seemed proud of his scars. What impressed me the most was his zeal for his life. He took pride and honor in his struggles and strife, loved nothing more than his kids and his wife, and wasted none of his time in bars. His horses weren't just equipment nor whimsical trends. They were not only his partners, they were his friends. And when his temper ran short, he always made amends, making certain that they knew his remorse. Because of the dangers, at times he turned lame. Getting piled up or stepped on was no source of shame. He would not retaliate and accepted the blame, never casting the fault on the horse. He used spurs sparingly and would not use a quirt. Nevertheless, still ended up in the dirt. His family doesn't want to see him get hurt, so they suggest that he give up the trade. But he's not afraid of a bump or a bruise, still believes he has to nail on his own shoes, 'cause this life and this living isn't something you choose, it's just how a cowboy is made. It's the only life he's known, and the only way he can bear to get up and start a new day. He just can't help it. It's in his DNA. And that's what makes him keep trying. Now I think I get what the old feller was saying. Spend your time working and a little time playing. Accept the consequences and give thanks by praying. 'Cause if you ain't living, you're dying.
2: Yep, that's a true statement.
1: Yeah.
2: We got you. How about a little Dick's Pick?
1: Oh, classic.
2: Yeah, who's singing?
1: Roy Clark.
2: Well, nice. What's he singing?
1: If I had to do it all over again.
2: Me too. We're not as young.

0: Yep, me too. I'd do it all over again with you.
1: How yeah. come we don't play Roy Clark more?
0: We need to.
1: We need more okay, Roy
0: from
1: Clark
0: now on. Here we go. Well, hey, we do need to ditch out to a commercial, okay. And when we come back, you're going to teach us on Farrier's File.
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1: You think?
2: Waddy listens every week just to get some tips.
1: Liar.
2: Yeah, he does. Yeah, it's true.
1: Well, we've all done if only when it comes to shoeing horses.
2: Oh, gee whiz.
1: You know, the hoof looks good, looks great.
2: Yeah.
1: If I just take one more brush with the rasp, if I just take one more nip with the nipper.
2: If only. Just if only. Yeah.
1: And then you ask yourself, why did I do that? I knew that was going to happen.
2: You can take more off. You can't put more on.
1: Exactly.
2: Right?
1: Well, and you start a nail and you're going, oh, it's coming out shallow.
2: Yeah.
1: It's coming out deep.
2: Yeah.
1: But you drive it anyway.
2: But you drive it anyway.
1: Yeah.
2: If only.
1: Prudence.
2: Listen.
1: Yeah.
2: Listen to that
1: yourself.
2: Little voice that says, if only.
1: Yeah. Exactly. Yeah.
2: Right. No, I have to agree with you on that one.
1: Listen to yourself.
2: Just sit back. If I'd have just had a little more patience.
1: If only.
2: If only I'd just taken a little more time, had a little more patience, I'd have been fine.
1: And
2: right?
1: If only I'd have backed up that toe every time I shot.
2: Every time I shot. We can't say that enough.
1: You can't emphasize it enough.
2: Right.
1: Yeah.
0: Hey, that's some great information there, big feller, and thank you for Farrier's
1: File. My pleasure.
0: Now, if these good folks want to get a hold of you and they want to say, hey, if only
1: you would shut up.
0: How are they going to get a hold of us?
1: Just belly up to the old confuser and go to clearoutwest.com and send us an email at cowboys@clearoutwest.com.
0: That's right. If they would like to request a Dick's pick,
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0: Leave us a voicemail, 307-360-8. 776 and of course Pony Express rides clear to our house if only. That's right. P.O. Box 1547, Pinedale, Wyoming 82941.
1: Not too bad.
0: Not terrible.
1: Not shabby.
0: We're going to move right along, though.
1: Keep shuffling.
0: Yeah, Red Steagall is riding along with us this week. If I never see Ireland again.
6: Molly stood crying, her tears falling down like a storm on the cold Irish sea.

0: Oh, yeah, good stuff. From Red Steag, right there. You betcha.
1: Have you ever been to Ireland?
0: I've never been to Ireland.
1: We should go to Ireland.
0: Should we?
1: Let's do it.
0: Okay, if we didn't have to fly, I'd be fine. I'm not taking a boat either.
1: I was going to say, you taking a slow boat?
0: No, I'm not. Not doing
1: guess
0: that.
1: Guess we'll never make it.
0: I guess we're not going to Ireland then.
1: No.
0: All right. Well, you never know, right?
1: Right.
0: Yeah.
1: Right.
0: We are doing our last cow cruise,
1: I was
0: going to
1: say, you guys better get signed up.
0: Yep.
1: It's coming up.
0: There may be a couple of cabins left. So
1: okay.
0: If you are going to sign up, you'd better do it right away.
1: That's right.
0: Yep. Give us a call or give Megan a call.
1: It's going to be a great time.
0: And it's to be a whing bang.
1: That's right.
0: Ending last one.
1: Last one. Number 10, last cow.
0: We are not going to be talked into it again. Okay.
1: So there.
0: All right.
1: Yeah.
0: If only. If only I'd gone on that last cow cruise.
1: Man,
0: I would have had so much fun.
1: You would
0: have. Yeah.
1: Exactly. You missed it.
0: Yeah, exactly.
1: You
0: right.
1: Missed it.
0: Yeah. If only I'd done just a little more groundwork.
1: Well, there's always that, right?
0: Yeah.
1: Yeah, yeah.
0: Or if I had warmed up that cold back to horse.
1: Uh-huh.
0: Yeah.
1: Mm-hmm. Mm-hmm.
0: You know he's got a hump in his back.
1: Oh, well, you see it.
0: You see it. You can
1: throw a cat under there.
0: under the saddle.
1: Yeah. Exactly.
0: No doubt about it.
1: Yeah.
0: But you just jump on and go anyway. Right?
1: Well, you know, if a frog had wings, he wouldn't bounce his hind end on the ground, too.
0: That's
1: right.
0: Right. Yeah.
1: Yeah.
0: The old sayings, if pigs flew.
1: Yeah.
0: We've seen them.
1: I have seen them.
0: We've seen pigs fly.
1: Yeah.
0: Yeah.
1: Actually have.
0: Been there, done that, right?
1: Well, and they didn't have wings.
0: No. No, they did not. Yeah.
1: No.
0: If I'd just taken the time and just warmed him up a little bit. Even just done a couple of circles holding on to one of the split reins, you know?
1: Yeah. Well, and our barn is built so they have to jump.
0: Out.
1: Jump out.
0: Yeah.
1: So usually... when they jump out, if they're going to hump up, that's where they do
0: that
1: it.
0: That gets their first jump
1: that
0: out of them.
1: That gets their first hump out of their back. Usually. Not always.
0: Yeah.
1: But yeah.
0: Well, maybe I better redesign my barn.
1: Yeah, you lead the horse out of the barn. He's got to raise up about 18 inches to get out.
0: Right. Yeah. Well, if only. Right?
1: If only.
0: Yeah. Right.
1: By design, right?
0: Exactly.
1: Right.
0: Yeah.
1: Right.
0: Well, if only I'd asked my wife first. maybe I would have avoided a little bit of contention.
1: Oh, maybe.
0: Maybe.
1: Maybe.
0: Maybe.
1: You want to be right?
0: Do you want to be happy?
1: Or do you want to be happy?
0: Or do you want to be right? If only. Well, and that brings up the other part of it. If only I had asked my wife, but if only I had asked for help.
1: Okay, there is that, right?
0: Oh, yeah. Gee whiz. How many times have you wrecked something,
1: uh-huh.
0: a piece of equipment, or
1: uh-huh.
0: Window pane, uh-huh. or you
1: hold
0: know,
1: this?
0: Yeah,
1: hold, just all
0: just,
1: you got to do is hold
0: this. Just hold this. Yeah,
1: just, yeah. I if, need your help.
0: If I'd have just asked for some help, no, I don't need
1: any. No,
0: I can do this. I can carry this by myself.
1: Yeah,
0: all the way.
1: There's a bucket full of humble coming your way. I guarantee it. Yeah.
0: Isn't that a true statement?
1: Yeah, and you can't eat crow with enough hot sauce on
0: and,
1: it.
0: And it's usually stuff that you drop that are electronics and can't be repaired.
1: Yeah.
0: Yeah.
1: And irreplaceable.
0: And irreplaceable.
1: They're 20 years old.
0: Yeah.
1: You can't find them.
0: Gotta get a new one,
1: yeah,
0: right?
1: Yeah.
0: Hey, we need to ditch out to another cow commercial.
1: Really?
0: And when we come back, Waddy has some poetry for us.
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4: Hi there, this is Jacqueline, Andy Nelson's wife. 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So give Andy a call at 307-360-8776 or email him from his website, cowpokepoet.com. Let's get him scheduled to perform at your next event. It works out great for all of us. You'll enjoy some outstanding entertainment. I'll get Andy out from underfoot, and we'll all have a fun weekend.
0: Well, by golly, we made it all the way back from the two-holer. If only I would have,
1: check first.
0: If I'd have thought in advance.
1: Look.
0: Look,
1: check.
0: Check.
1: See.
0: Yeah, see, right. Yeah.
1: Verify.
0: Right. Yeah, right.
1: Test before touch.
0: How about a little poetry?
1: Oh, yes, please. Yeah.
0: Waddy Mitchell's riding along with us. He's talking about the bell of the ball.
5: Well, I drove her all right to the shindig that night. Of course, I said it was just for the ride, but... Well, it probably bought me some dances, I thought, as I walked with her proudly inside. I paid her way in, we got her hand stamped, and then I was ready to go shake a leg, but we were met by some guys with stars in their eyes before I'd hung my hat on a peg. One asked, "May I, ma'am?" She offered her hand. So I waved as they went off to dance, and though she'd gone off with him, I still thought with a grin, "Won't be long now till I get my chance." By the wall were some chairs, so I took a seat there, and I marveled as she two-stepped around. Her blonde hair would flow as she danced to and fro, her feet barely touching the ground. An hour slipped by. I had no chance to try. It seemed hopefuls were lying to the door, but every once in a while she'd flash me a smile as she waltzed past me out on the floor. I was just going to go ask when Miss Tucker come past, all 5 foot and built somewhat round. She insisted one whirl, and I'll tell you, that girl pert near flung me plumb out of town. I'd barely recouped when Granny Colberry swooped me up for a Varsuvienne. Then a shoddish with Trish, who was once quite a dish. But all things up someday fall down. It was becoming apparent that with her full card, I daren't even dream of a dance with her besides. Why would she want to waste time with me when I was just one night chauffeur? So except for one trip to the truck for a nip, I demoted myself to wallflower. I watched two flasks abused and one fight defused. Miss Tucker made cowpunchers cower. Seemed I'd sat there for days. Though I tried different ways, I couldn't get close to her at all. I don't know what I expect. I guess that's what you get when you come with the bell of the ball. Wished I'd stayed at the ranch when the band yelled, "Last dance!" When I turned to see standing right there by a whole herd of men doing their best to crowd in was that gal with the pretty blonde hair. She winked me her charm, took hold to my arm. All them fellers were sure looking sad when she said through the noise, "I'm real sorry, boys, but the last dance, I saved for my dad."
0: Man, I love that poem.
1: It's a good one.
0: The only thing I hate about that poem is that I didn't write it.
1: Right.
0: Dadgummit.
1: Now, that's some talent there, bro.
0: Oh, my gosh.
1: Oh, yeah.
0: The one and only Waddy Mitchell.
1: Yeah, what a hand.
0: Dang right. You bet. Good stuff there. Yeah. Well, if only.
1: If only.
0: If only I had written that poem before Waddy Mitchell did.
1: Yeah, why?
0: Right. All I needed was the idea and then the wherewithal to write it like that.
1: Like
0: and
1: your saddle maker.
0: Yeah.
1: Yeah.
0: Yeah, exactly.
1: So how's the saddle coming along?
0: Yeah.
1: Oh, good. It's
0: good.
1: Going great.
0: Yeah, it's going great.
1: All I got to do is start it.
0: Start it and finish
1: and
0: it.
1: And then get it finished.
0: That's all I got left to do.
1: That's all I got left to do.
0: Daryl Reed told me that one time when he was working on a CD cover for me. I texted him, "Daryl, how's the artwork coming?" Yeah, she's, "Oh, really good. All I got to do is start it and finish it."
1: Yeah.
0: If only I had started it
1: when I should have.
0: Right. Yeah. Right. Yeah. If only I had fixed my tack. If only I had repaired before. I wouldn't have had that broken headstall, throat latch, cinch, latigo, stirrup leathers.
1: Yeah. Ow, that hits too close.

0: In these new pickups, it's got the song and everything up on the dash. It's telling you what it's playing.
1: Yeah.
0: I find myself just looking at that as I'm going through. I don't like that song. I don't like that song. I just keep going. And then before I know it, I'm eased off to the edge of the road. Yeah.
1: Yeah. Well, in these new trucks, you got the controls on the steering wheel.
0: Well, yeah.
1: Well,
0: yeah. But I still got to see what song it is, so if I like it or not.
1: You know, the Pavement Princess has that option. I have yet to use it.
0: You don't?
1: I don't.
0: Oh, don't get into the habit of it.
1: I don't drive the Pavement Princess
0: that often.
1: No.
0: Yeah.
1: No.
0: Well,
1: I try not to.
0: Right. And then there's the old truck, you know, the old flatbed.
1: Yeah.
0: And
1: yeah.
0: I'm messing with the channels over here. I can't even see anything.
1: Yeah.
0: So that's just as bad or probably worse.
1: Yeah.
0: Right?
1: Yeah.
0: Well, we're getting down to the end of the show here.
1: But if only.
0: Yeah, if only. Kip Callahan's riding along with us.
1: Oh, if only Kip was riding with us.
0: Yep. If wishes were horses, beggars would ride.

0: Well, that signals the end of another Clear Out West radio show.
1: If only.
0: If only.
1: We had another hour.
0: If we had another hour. Thank heaven. good people out there are going, oh, I'm so glad this, this hour is over.
1: Perish the thought.
0: Yep. If only I had hooked up my own tow rope.
1: Oh, and yes. Yeah, and latched your own trailer.
0: If only I had latched the latch. Yeah, yes. If only I had unhooked the lights before the electric, I drove away.
1: If only.
0: Right?
1: Man. Well, and if only trailer wiring would always stay in
0: would
1: good
0: always
1: repair.
0: Work. Yes. If only I had turned on the light before. Or this is I'm famous for this one. If only I had just taken the time to put on my boots when I went outside. Have you gone outside in your slippers just out onto the porch to get something or let the dog in or just run out to the freezer or something like that? I can do this in my my slippers.
1: Yeah, in house slippers.
0: Yeah. And there's ice on the ground and there's snow and you go down, and if only you'd have just stopped
1: and put your boots on
0: before you went out and did that.
1: Well, and if it snows 6 inches?
0: Yeah.
1: That correlates with how high your slippers or your boots are.
0: Right? It's always higher than whatever footwear you
1: have.
0: Well,
1: and there's a trail beaten. There's a track.
0: Right.
1: I can walk in the same track and be all right.
0: Yeah,
1: no,
0: right.
1: No, that doesn't work.
0: Well, if only I had left my phone at home.
1: Oh, yeah.
0: Or if only I had not left my phone at home.
1: Right. It can go both ways.
0: It can go both ways.
1: It is a double-edged sword.
0: It's a cursing and a blessing.
1: Yeah,
0: I guess.
1: And I've decided, why doesn't my electronic umbilical cord jump up and follow me out of the house?
0: It sure should have. Yeah.
1: Come on.
0: Come on, if only.
1: If only.
0: Right, yeah. Hey, folks, want to stay tuned for next week, though.
1: Absolutely.
0: Yeah. Why is that?
1: Well, you did it exactly the way I told you. Dang it.
0: Dang it. Yeah. So stay tuned.
1: I will.
0: And, folks, we want to thank you for taking us into your homes and into your feed trucks. And always remember,
1: don't stand behind a coughing milk cow.
0: if only.
1: Oh, yeah.

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She likes me for me, not because I sing like Pavarotti or because I'm such a hottie. I like her for her, not because she's fat like Cindy Crawford. She has got so much to offer,

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1: 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Al Roker here. As a guy with his own catchphrase, I appreciate that Smokey's only said,
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1: 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Like when there are parched or windy conditions out there, you gotta be extra careful with things like burning yard waste. After all, wildfires can start anywhere, even in your neck of the woods. 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
3: 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And Studebaker's Pizza at 802 Washington Street. 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

Every time my heart is beating, I can feel the recipe. I wonder if my day is coming, blame it on the entropy. My blood is pumping, I can see the end is right in front of me. Don't take

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0: team that plays together. 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